0: It's 89.7 FM, KFJC. Layla Abdul Rauf right there. Return to Anu, and that's from a new CD, Andros Insidium. Sulfuric Hatred before that with Sanctioned Execution of Profaned Torture. And that's from a self-titled 12-inch. It's KFJC Los Altos Hills, 11 minutes after 5 o'clock. You're listening to What is Grauer? My name is Grauer.
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2: How do we do it? 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The result is informative, incomprehensible, profound, infuriating, random, and ridiculous, just like KFJC.
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4: 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Thoughtline. 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
1: 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And we have a ticket giveaway. King Woman, Rosalie Valentine, Fentanyl Wine on Wednesday, July 15th at the Great American Music Hall in San Francisco. Showtime's at 8 p.m. All ages are welcome. That's coming soon.
0: Coming up at 5:30, the Concert Outlook and Entertainment Calendar will help guide you through shows happening around the Bay Area tonight and what's coming up in the next few weeks. Again, in just a few minutes from now, something here from Blood Stereo. This is Six Soddened Scenes. 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
0: Pulsating Cyst Puss Pouches, 55 Taylor Street, Saturday, July 26th.
1: The Concert Outlook is a presentation of the KFJC Promotions Department and airs daily at 5:30 a.m., 8:30 a.m., 12:30 p.m., and 5:30 p.m. It can also be found online at kfjc.org. 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

0: Thanks to Cinderora and Morris Minor. It's time now for the entertainment calendar for tonight, Friday, July 10th, 2026. Starting off in the South North Bay. How about the South North Bay? Now we're going to start in the North Bay. Slander is at the Bill Graham Civic Auditorium.
1: The Sounds of New York at the Black Cat.
0: Bongzilla, Neck of the Woods.
1: Young Franco at the Independent.
0: Little Oil, that's at Four Star Theater.
1: Ted Leo and the Pharmacist at the Bottom of the Hill.
0: The Last Decade is at the DNA Lounge.
1: Pearl Charles at the Kilowatt.
0: EMM will be at the Chapel.
1: Persephone at the Hotel Utah Saloon.
0: Earth to Eve is at the Brick and Mortar Music Hall. Over in the East Bay, the Tumbling Dice, that's at the Ivy Room.
1: Pure Prairie League at Freight and Salvage.
0: Schlong and Party Force, along with Bobby Joe Ebola, that's at Gilman. In the South Bay, the Young Dubliners and Occam's Razors at the Ritz.
1: Mass Sector, Speedburner, Mortal, DEFCON at Blue Lagoon.
0: That does it for the entertainment calendar. Have some tickets to give away?
1: We certainly do. For King Woman, Rosalia Valentine Fentanyl, Wine, on Wednesday, July 15th. Showtime's at 8 p.m. in San Francisco. All ages are welcome. 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
0: Call now and get those tickets. Third caller gets them. 26 minutes right before 6 o'clock. At 6 o'clock, Dave Emery brings you For the Record. That'll take you up to 7 o'clock tonight with Nitwit from 7 to 10. At 10 o'clock, Goodwrench will get us all started for the weekend, and it'll be a great weekend. Again, tickets for King Woman coming up right now. Call. We have something here from King Woman. This is Golgotha off the Celestial Blues CD on KFJC.

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4: 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This is For the Record program number 1216, the Beeley Plaza Blues. This is being recorded on November 26th of the year 2021. Before I get into the main body of the broadcast, three links that can be found at the top of each program description for the record, and also at the top of each Food for Thought post. 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That is spelled, by the way, PTERRAFRACTYL. And again, he has been contributing many really important stories, and there is way too much going on for me possibly to update in 1 hour weekly programs. And the second link will enable you to subscribe to the podcasts that are being made by sister station WFMU. If podcasts are the best way for you to consume the program, sister station WFMU is podcasting For the Record and also archiving the For the Record shows on a website. And last but most assuredly not least, the third link, again, along with the podcast and comments links, found at the top of each program description and each Food for Thought post, will enable you to obtain the 32 gigabyte flash drive with all of my life's work on it. In addition to all of my life's work, there is also a mini library of old anti-fascist books on easy-to-download PDF files. The newest iteration of the flash drive will be available, current, and it will contain material through For the Record 1215. That is the last program recorded. I can't stress strongly enough that listeners should get that flash drive. Not only will it basically make you a repository of all of the information that I have put together, and I'm now in my 43rd year on the air, but basically if, God forbid, something happens to the website, to the radio stations, or to yours truly, you will have that information. I have stressed in past programs that I am extremely pessimistic. I couldn't be more pessimistic. I think there is going to be a third world war, and I suspect it basically is already underway. The full court press against China has, among other things, featured what I called in the most recent broadcast, the North Woods virus. People who say there wouldn't be a third world war, well, a government that will do this, i.e. COVID, will do anything. Basically, the evidence is very strong. They not only attacked every population on Earth, but our own as well. That is in keeping with Operation North Woods, and this is the North Woods virus, in my opinion. People say, oh, they wouldn't do that. Yeah, well, a government that will do this will do anything. Anyway, I am incredibly pessimistic, and I think that it is important for people to preserve the historical record. This way, when your grandchildren, assuming they survive, are asking why it is that they're living in a rusted Chevy sport van and scavenging for mushrooms and edible fungi and fighting it out with former Army Rangers for rat-killing turf, at least you can perhaps explain to them what things were like and what happened. Because, again, I think things are going south in a big, big way. And the flash drive will be current as of 12:15. So use that link, get the flash drive, and once again, I get no money whatsoever from this, which I guess makes me unique in one regard, in that I basically not profited at all from my life's work. So that is where that is at. Now, the title of the program, the Dealey Plaza Blues, obviously alludes to Dealey Plaza in Dallas, Texas. That is where President Kennedy was assassinated on November 22nd, 1963. This past Monday was the 58th anniversary of his assassination. And the Dealey Plaza Blues is a multi-level reference. It alludes to the fact that, well, basically, I find it impossible to contemplate the reality of President Kennedy's assassination without getting the blues. And beyond that, the coverage of the assassination was altogether depressing. I'm going to begin the discussion with an article by Tim Weimer, who has written for, among other publications, the New York Times, which published the Warren Report. And he published an article this past Monday in Rolling Stone magazine that basically not only discounts the notion of any conspiracy behind President Kennedy's assassination, but blames it all, that is to say, the fact that so many people believe there was, on, drumroll, fanfare, you guessed it, Russian or Soviet disinformation. After all these decades, we're seeing basically people who will adapt themselves to an altogether unpleasant but very evident political reality, namely that President Kennedy's assassination was not only a conspiracy, but basically was the signature event of a coup d'etat. And if you talk about that, and the evidence in that regard is overwhelming, then you must be a Soviet dupe or a Russian dupe, according to Tim Weimer and Rolling Stone magazine. In addition, the title, The Dealey Plaza Blues, also alludes to another article that gives me the blues, and we'll conclude the program, or at least the bulk of it, with discussion of that, and that is apparently the QAnon movement, or a faction thereof, is actually expecting, or was expecting, John F. Kennedy Jr. to reappear in Dealey Plaza and announce that he was running with Donald Trump and would cast out the QAnon milieu and establish a new righteous world order or whatever. There are some very firm indications that JFK Jr.'s life was actually taken. It was not an accident. He was being discussed as a possible running mate for Al Gore, and might very well have been able to boost the ticket over the top, so to speak, in that very close election, won, by the way, by the popular vote by Al Gore. There were eyewitnesses that claimed that JFK Jr.'s plane exploded within sight of, I forgot whether it's Martha's Vineyard or Nantucket off the top of my head, but we were told that his plane crashed. There is a one-half-hour broadcast called Fortunate Son that deals with JFK Jr.'s death and probable assassination. We'll talk about that. I'll put a link in the written description. Should also be noted that Jackie basically enjoined JFK Jr. not to look into the circumstances surrounding his father's death. She knew full well what had happened, and she didn't want the same thing to happen to her kids. And JFK Jr. was apparently beginning to get quite interested in the circumstances surrounding his father's assassination. And so that helped to, I think, ensure that he was not going to be around. But in any event, if you are going to be in Dealey Plaza, and if you are going to be dealing with the assassination of JFK or JFK Jr., expecting him to reappear and embrace Donald Trump as a cohort in casting out the evildoers, I think is missing the point in a big, big way. And the title, The Dealey Plaza Blues, is also something of a pun in that a major element of discussion in the program is set against the background of a New York Times article that appeared on the same day as that Tim Weiner article was published by Rolling Stone magazine. It is about a Chinese company's purchase of a cobalt mine in the Democratic Republic of the Congo, formerly Zaire, formerly the Belgian Congo. It was the stomping ground, quite literally, for Joseph Mobutu, a protege of the West, of the CIA, and an individual who basically pimped off the Congo's enormous mineral resources to the benefit of himself, to the benefit of transnational corporations, U.S. Being primary among those, and also to the detriment of the citizens of that country. Cobalt is a key mineral with regard to the manufacture of automobile batteries that are central to the electric car technology, and because of that, they figure prominently in the scenario turning to green technologies in order to combat climate change. Cobalt also can be mixed with other minerals to produce a brilliant blue shade called cobalt blue, and that is the third level of meaning slash pun to the title of the program, The Dealey Plaza Blues. We'll talk about that article. The mine that the Chinese bought had been owned by Freeport-McMoRan. That is a giant mining firm that figures in a big way, not only in the Jim Garrison's investigation of the assassination of JFK in New Orleans, but also it was a major beneficiary of the 1965 coup in Indonesia that we spoke about at some length and among other programs. For the record, program 1212. Freeport was able to establish a very lucrative mining operation in Indonesia following the overthrow of Sukarno, and when Suharto basically began to do the same thing that Mobutu did in the Democratic Republic of the Congo, formerly the Congo. He basically was pimping off that nation's extraordinary mineral resources to the transnationals and to the detriment of a significant amount of his native population, or the population of the country he ruled. And in addition, JFK's assassination had a profound effect on the politics of Africa and the Congo in particular. And it was his assassination that changed the foreign policy of the U.S. toward the Congo. And instead of attempting to broker a peace between warring factions, that had been favored by Dag Hammarskjöld, the Secretary General of the UN, whose death in a plane crash at that point in time was also in all probability an assassination. And we're going to take a look at how JFK's assassination changed U.S. foreign policy toward Africa, the Congo in particular, and how the circumstances surrounding that change, or involved with that change, or implicit in it, led to the rise of Joseph Mobutu, also his associate Moise Tshombe, who was attempting to have Katanga, the mineral-rich Katanga province, secede from the Congo so it could be exploited, because in both, in regard to both Freeport and Freeport Sulfur and its nickel reserves in Cuba, with regard to Freeport mining and its tremendously lucrative operation in Indonesia following the 1965 coup, JFK had been working to establish a rapprochement with Sukarno and was planning a trip to Indonesia in 1964. Obviously, his assassination precluded that. And also in the dynamics surrounding the politics of the Congo, formerly the Belgian Congo, and how it was altered by JFK's assassination, led to the rise of Joseph Mobutu, who was presiding over the mineral rights for this mine. It was at one point taken over by a consortium that was headed by Maurice Pimplesman, who was actually a diamond merchant and for quite some time Jackie Kennedy's love interest. Eventually, Freeport-McMoRan took over the mine, and then it was bought out by the Chinese. And we will take a look at how not only Freeport Sulfur and its Cuba nickel mining operations, but Freeport in Indonesia, and also the dynamics surrounding the cobalt mine and the rise of Joseph Mobutu in the Congo, were directly, all of those things reflect directly back on the JFK assassination. In our landmark series of interviews with Jim DiGenio about his landmark text, Destiny Betrayed, about the JFK assassination and the Garrison investigation into it, we spoke about the very important role of the news media. I think that perhaps the most important part of that very important book is the role of the media. There is certainly much more to the JFK assassination than is covered in that book. There is more, actually, to the Garrison investigation than is covered in the book. But it is a very, very important book, and my understanding is that a recent documentary by Oliver Stone that we will allude to features Jim's landmark research in considerable measure. The media, as Jim demonstrated very, very effectively, and as we spoke about at length in that long series, For the Record programs 1,031 through 1,056, with the exception of 1,039, because Jim was unavailable for that week. The media are more than just cover-up artists. They are quite literally accessories after the fact in the assassination of JFK. And again, in talking about the Beale Plaza Blues, not only a reference to Cobalt Blue, but also the fact, I mean, depressing as the subject is, seeing the sort of fresh fertilizer that some media voices have dished out in, on the 58th anniversary of JFK's assassination is very depressing indeed, and gives me the Beale Plaza blues. There is an old saying that a rolling stone gathers no moss. Well, this particular Rolling Stone magazine has gathered way too much moss. And the article in question, again by Tim Weimer, W-E-I-M-E-R, from Rolling Stone magazine of November 22nd of 2021, is titled, "This is Where Oliver Stone Got His Loony JFK Assassination Theories From," unquote. Again, by Tim Weimer, Rolling Stone, November 22nd, 2021. In addition to proving conclusively that the Rolling Stone can indeed gather a lot of moss, this article is, well, depressingly representative of a certain genre of erroneous, I'll put it that way, JFK assassination propaganda. And even the title is perhaps revealing. This is where Oliver Stone got his loony JFK assassination theories from. Mr. Weimer has written for the New York Times. Again, that's not only the CIA's number one propaganda asset, but also the publisher of the Warren Report. One might think from a stylistic standpoint, however, that Tim Weimer might have learned not to end a sentence with a preposition, as he did here. This is where Oliver Stone got his loony JFK assassination theories from. But that is perhaps the least of the flaws in this particular article. I'm going to read a little bit of it. Tim Weimer writes, "On the 58th anniversary of JFK's assassination, Oliver Stone once made brilliant movies like Platoon, which won Oscars for Best Picture and Best Director. These days, he's a tinfoil-hatted fabricator. His new documentary, JFK Revisited Through the Looking Glass, premiering on Showtime on, you guessed it, November 22nd, is rooted in a big lie." That part is actually ironically true, and the official version of JFK's assassination is indeed a big lie. Continuing, "It comes 30 years after the premiere of JFK, a film unrivaled in the annals of American cinematic propaganda. Both are based on the undying delusion that President Kennedy was murdered by the deep state, the Central Intelligence Agency, backed by the military-industrial complex. Do you believe the CIA killed JFK? Millions of Americans suspect so. Let me ask you then, why do they believe it? The tale can be traced to a Russian disinformation operation." If I were going to give my candid feelings to that statement, or really the entire article, I'm not going to go into the article at length. It basically, goes to great lengths to tar the notion that JFK was killed by a conspiracy involving CIA, multinationals, the Pentagon, and others, as well as the far right. It traces that, again, the tale can be traced to a Russian disinformation operation. That is, well, it is in one sense predictable. In the 13-part For the Record series about the COVID op, or the Northwoods virus, as I have termed it, I titled them the Oswald Institute of Virology, because in my estimation, the same basic stratagem was used to frame the Wuhan Institute of Virology for the quote lab leak hypothesis unquote, as was used to paint Lee Harvey Oswald read. Basically, he was tarred with the commie brush, then framed for JFK's assassination, killed before he could defend himself. Oswald was a U.S. intelligence officer, infiltrated into the Soviet Union, among other places. And then the possibility that the assassination could be blamed on the Soviets or the Cubans, perhaps leading to a Third World War or something. The brilliant Berkeley researcher Peter Bale Scott has termed a level one cover-up, led many to who suspected the truth to go for the lone nut hypothesis because they were afraid there might be a Third World War. Even some who knew that the CIA was involved suspected that they would be successfully, that the powers that be would be successful in presenting the commies did it, and this might lead to a Third World War. LBJ was among those who successfully maneuvered that particular gambit. Further down in the article, after again tarring the people who are willing to tell the truth about the assassination as dupes of Russian propaganda or Soviet propaganda or Cuban propaganda, Tim Weiner does make one accurate statement. Our body politic is being poisoned by lies. Well, that much is quite true. Unfortunately, it is, and I think that Mr. Weiner's article should be seen in the context of the irony of that statement. Now, the title, The Beale Plaza Blues, as I mentioned, is not only a reference to that depressing article and another one that, with which, time permitting, will conclude the article, the program, I should say, but it is a reference to the blue color of a dye that can be made with the mineral cobalt, because there is an article in the New York Times of that very same day, November 22nd of 2021, at least in the West Coast print edition. It's called How the U.S. Lost Ground to China in the Race for Clean Energy by Eric Lipton, L-I-P-T-O-N, and Diane Searcy, S-E-A-R-C-E-Y. A note in passing, the whole notion that China moving ahead in areas that will give them a significant position in green technology, claiming that this is their attempt to gain control of those things, I think, is not only paranoid, but in and of itself fits into a long, old Cold War propaganda element. The aforementioned Moise Tshombe, who was presiding over the secessionist Katanga province, blamed the unrest, the military conflict in the Congo, on a Chinese-inspired conspiracy, unquote. That goes to show you how little, in some ways, things have changed. The best description I have seen of China is that it is a society being run by engineers, scientists, and doctors. It is still very much a developing nation, but it is developing very, very quickly. And if, in fact, a country which is a fifth of the world's population, it is the most populous country on Earth, and geographically much larger than the U.S., if they are going to eventually sustain their industrial development and maintain their industrial output and do so within the dictates of a green economy, then they are necessarily going to have access to large amounts of those minerals, including cobalt. A couple of excerpts of this article for purposes of historical reference. Skipping down in the article, it notes of Freeport-McMoRan. That is the company that had owned the cobalt mine bought by the Chinese firm. The company, one of the world's, actually, Freeport-McMoRan had been determined to sell. The company, one of the world's largest copper mining outfits, had made a catastrophically bad bet on the oil and gas industry just before oil prices tanked and the world began to shift to renewable energy. With debt piling up, the company saw no option but to unload the Congo operations. and some other historical elements in the article. Speaking of 1970, it had been a decade since Zaire, now the Democratic Republic of Congo, had secured independence from Belgium, and as the leader of a country abundant in natural resources, Mobutu, that's Joseph Mobutu, found himself with considerable global clout. Not only did he control those resources, but he had emerged as a key intermediary for the United States in its efforts to keep the Soviet Union from making inroads in Africa. And skipping down. Uranium, cobalt, copper, and other ores from Congo are coveted for their extraordinary purity. They are of such high grade that waste piles from old mines often contain more cobalt and copper than most active mines elsewhere in the world. By the mid-1960s, the CIA had set up one of its most extensive operations in the country, secretly bankrolling a small army of mercenaries and Congolese troops. The agency ran missions with the help of U.S. warplanes to suppress Soviet-backed rebels, skipping down. Corporate America saw the U.S. intervention as an opportunity to make money while promoting American-style capitalism. Citibank, General Motors, Goodyear, and others set up manufacturing outposts or offices in Congo. Well, those are some of the elements that highlight that story. The article itself, however, again fittingly published on November 22nd of 2021 in the West Coast print edition, in many ways overlaps some of the dynamics that figure in the assassination of JFK. And I'm going to reread some elements of Jim Eugenio's landmark text, Destiny Betrayed, published in Softcover by Skyhorse Publishing. And again, we visited with Jim Eugenio.

owe. These companies all have large investments in Cuba prior to Castro's revolution. And this ended up being one of the ways that Garrison connected Clay Shaw and David Ferry. This came about for two reasons. First, with Castro taking over their operations in Cuba, Freeport was attempting to investigate bringing in nickel ore from Cuba through Canada, which still had trade relations with Cuba. The ore would then be refined in Louisiana, either at a plant already in New Orleans or at another plant in Braithwaite. Shaw, an impresario of international trade, was on this exploratory team for Freeport Sulfur. He and two other men had been flown to Canada by David Ferry as part of this effort. More evidence of this connection through Freeport was found during their investigation of Guy Bannister. Bannister apparently knew about another flight taken by Shaw with an official of Freeport, likely Charles White, WYGHP, to Cuba. Again, the pilot was David Ferry. Another reason this Freeport connection was important to Garrison is that he found a witness named James Plaine, P-L-A-I-M-E, in Houston, who said that Mr. White of Freeport Sulfur had contacted him in regards to an assassination plot against Fidel Castro. Considering the amount of money Freeport was about to lose in Cuba, plus the number of Eastern... Beginning again. Considering the amount of money Freeport was about to lose in Cuba... Plus, the number of Eastern establishment luminaries associated with the company, such as Jock Whitney, Gene Mauz, M-A-U-Z-E, and Godfrey Rockefeller, it is not surprising that such a thing was contemplated within their ranks. And in addition to Freeport Sulfur and the way in which Jim Garrison was able to use investigation of that company's machinations vis-a-vis bringing Cuban nickel ore in through Canada, we find that Freeport also figures in another aspect of JFK's assassination and its change on American foreign policy, and that regards Indonesia. In 1964, JFK was planning on making a trip to Indonesia in order to try to stabilize relations with Sukarno. Sukarno was leading a militantly non-aligned nation. It was in 1955 in Bandung that the so-called Third World or non-aligned nations concretized as a formal entity. And Indonesia was one of those, one of the most prominent. It was not, as I noted in a program a few weeks ago, not the largest, that would have been India, but it was among the largest and the most significant. Indonesia had been a Dutch colony during prior to World War II, and when the Western Allies reneged on their initial statement or will to give former colonial properties that had belonged to the various European powers their freedom, that is to say, colonial properties that had been occupied by Axis armies, when it was decided to give them their freedom, and then that decision was reversed. Sadly, the bloodiest aspect, arguably, of the Cold War, something that led to the death of millions of people, as we chronicled in among other programs, our discussions of the Jakarta Method by Vincent Bevins, because then the populations of these often mineral-rich former colonial territories that had to basically fight for their independence, many of them became bloody elements of contest in the Cold War, and that included Indonesia. When, again, JFK was planning on visiting Indonesia in 1964, his assassination obviously precluded that. There was an aid bill to aid Indonesia that was placed on LBJ's desk. He vetoed it. And we return now to Jim Biagemio and Destiny Betrayed. Shortly after, the Indonesian aid bill landed on Johnson's desk. The new president refused to sign it.
In return for not signing the A-Bill in 1964,

0: LBJ received support from both Augustus Long and Jacques Whitney of Freeport Sulphur in his race against Barry Goldwater. In fact, Long established a group called the National Independent Committee for Johnson. This group of wealthy businessmen included Robert Lehman of Lehman Brothers and Thomas Cabot, Michael Payne's cousin. Then, in early 1965, Augustus Long was rewarded for helping Johnson get elected. LBJ appointed him to the Foreign Intelligence Advisory Board. This is a small group of wealthy private citizens who advises the president on intelligence matters. The members of this group can approve and suggest covert activities abroad. This appointment is notable for what was about to occur. For with Sukarno now unprotected by President Kennedy, the writing was on the wall. The Central Intelligence Agency now began to send into Indonesia its so-called first team, unquote. Suharto, after the coup then, Suharto now began to sell off Indonesia's riches to the highest bidder, Suharto now began to sell off Indonesia's riches to the highest bidder, including Freeport Sulphur, which opened what were perhaps the largest copper and gold mines in the world there. Freeport, along with several other companies, now harvested billions from the Suharto regime. And once again, JFK's assassination fundamentally changed U.S. policy toward Africa. And to give you an idea of JFK's orientation toward the struggle on the part of African colonial territories for independence, we return again to Destiny Betrayed. By 1960, a native revolutionary leader in the Congo named Patrice Lumumba had galvanized the nationalist feeling of the country. Belgium decided to pull out, but they did so rapidly, knowing that tumult would ensue and that they could return to colonize the country again. After Lumumba was appointed prime minister, tumult did indeed ensue. The Belgians and the British backed a rival who had Lumumba dismissed. They then urged the breaking away of the Katanga province because of its enormous mineral wealth. Lumumba looked to the United Nations for help and also the USA. The former decided to help. The United States did not. In fact, when Lumumba visited Washington in July of 1960, Eisenhower deliberately fled to Rhode Island. Rebuffed by Eisenhower, Lumumba now turned to the Russians for help in expelling the Belgians from Katanga. This is the dynamic I spoke about when the Western allies reneged on their initial promise to grant colonial properties their independence. Then many of those colonial properties, in this case the mineral-rich Congo, became bloody Cold War battlegrounds. And returning again to Destiny Betrayed. Eisenhower deliberately fled to Rhode Island. That is when Lumumba visited Washington in July of 1960. Rebuffed by Eisenhower, Lumumba now turned to the Russians for help in expelling the Belgians from Katanga. This sealed his fate in the eyes of Eisenhower and Allen Dulles. The president now authorized a series of assassination plots by the CIA to kill Lumumba. These plots finally succeeded on January 17, 1961, 3 days before Kennedy was inaugurated. By the way, in the marvelous book The Devil's Chessboard about Allen Dulles, and that is authored by David Talbot, it speaks about how Allen Dulles was very worried about JFK's inauguration because he felt that it might permit Lumumba to escape the crosshairs. And so he was very emphatic about speeding up the assassination attempts on Lumumba to make sure that Lumumba was dead before JFK was inaugurated. That was, in fact, the case. He was killed on January 17, 1961, 3 days before Kennedy was inaugurated. His first week in office, can be requested a full review of the Eisenhower Dulles policy in the Congo. The American ambassador to that important African nation heard of this review and phoned Alan Dulles to alert him that President Kennedy was about to overturn previous policy there. Kennedy did overturn this policy on February 2, 1961. Unlike Eisenhower and Alan Dulles, Kennedy announced he would begin full cooperation with Secretary Dag Hammarskjöld at the United Nations on this thorny issue in order to bring all of the armies in that war-torn nation under control. Parenthetically, as we've seen, Dag Hammarskjöld was killed in a plane crash, which apparently was not an accident. He was shot down, and he was assassinated as well as part of the attempt to use political assassination to change Western and corporate policy in the Congo. Oh my God, what was coming again? Unlike Eisenhower and Alan Dulles, Kennedy announced he would begin full cooperation with Secretary Dag Hammarskjöld at the United Nations on this thorny issue in order to bring all the armies in that war-torn nation under control. He would also attempt to neutralize the country so there would be no East-West Cold War competition. Third, all political prisoners being held should be freed. Not knowing he was dead, this part was aimed at former Prime Minister Lumumba, who had been captured by his enemies. There is evidence that, knowing Kennedy would favor Lumumba, Dulles had him killed before JFK was inaugurated. Finally, Kennedy opposed the secession of mineral-rich Katanga Province. Thus began Kennedy's nearly three-year-long struggle to see Congo not fall back under the claw of European imperialism. However, that changed. But in October and November of 1963, things began to fall apart. Kennedy wanted Colonel Michael Green, an African expert, to train the Congolese army in order to subdue a leftist rebellion. But General Joseph Mobutu, with the backing of the Pentagon, managed to resist this training which the United Nations backed. In 1964, the Communist Rebellion picked up steam and began taking whole provinces. The White House did something Kennedy never seriously contemplated: unilateral action by the USA. Johnson and McGeorge Bundy had the CIA fly sorties with Cuban pilots to halt the communist advance. By the way, that was alluded to in the New York Times article. Continuing, without Kennedy, the UN now withdrew. America now became an ally of Belgium and intervened with arms, airplanes, and advisors. Mobutu now invited Moise Tshombe back into the government. Tshombe, perhaps at the request of the CIA, now said that the rebellion was part of a Chinese plot to take over the Congo. Kennedy had called in Edmund Gullion, G-U-L-L-I-O-N, who previously had given him some good advice in the early 1950s about what was going on in Indochina, saying basically that the French war there was doomed. One of the reasons why JFK was moving to withdraw the U.S. from Vietnam, his killing neutralized that, as we looked at most recently in our series about the narco-fascism of Chiang Kai-shek and the Kuomintang. One more time. Kennedy had called in Edmund Gullion to supervise the attempt to make the Congo government into a moderate coalition, avoiding the extremes of left and right. But with the Tshombe-Mobutu alliance, that was now dashed. Right-wing South Africans and Rhodesians were now allowed to join the Congolese army in a war on the, quote, Chinese-inspired left, unquote. And with the United Nations gone, this was all done under the auspices of the United States. The rightward tilt now continued unabated. By 1965, Mobutu had gained complete power, and in 1966, he installed himself as military dictator. Mobutu now allowed his country to be opened up to loads of outside investment. The riches of the Congo were mined by huge Western corporations, including, by the way, Freeport-McMoRan, with regard to that cobalt mine. Continuing, their owners and officers grew wealthy while Mobutu's subjects were mired in poverty. Mobutu also stifled political dissent. And now, he became one of the richest men in Africa, perhaps the world. And again, that CIA operation was alluded to in the New York Times article. Speaking of the New York Times, and again, Tim Weimer has written for that publication. It was the publisher of the Warren Report. Some perspective on their coverage of the events discussed here in Destiny Betrayed, and the overall political vector. And sadly, I think, to this day. From the book I alluded to, The Devil's Chessboard, Alan Dulles, The CIA, and the Rise of America's Secret Government by David Talbot, published in hardcover by Harper. And this talks about a fellow named Paul Hoffman, who was central to covering the Congo and the dynamics around Patrice Lumumba. And David Talbot writes, in The Devil's Chessboard, as the Congo crisis reached its climax, a new correspondent for the New York Times showed up in Leopoldville with a distinctly anti-Lumumba bias. Paul Hoffman, H-O-F-M-A-M-M, was a diminutive, sophisticated Austrian with a colorful past. During World War II, he served in Rome as a top aide to the notorious Nazi general Kurt K-U-R-T Malzer, M-A-L-Z-E-R, who was later convicted of the mass murder of Italian partisans. At some point, Hoffman became an informer for the Allies, and after the war, he became closely associated with CIA counterintelligence director James Angleton. The Angleton family helped place Hoffman in the Rome Bureau of the New York Times, where he continued to be of use to his friends in U.S. intelligence, translating reports from confidential sources inside the Vatican and passing them along to Angleton. Hoffman became one of the Times' leading foreign correspondents, eventually taking over the newspaper's Rome Bureau and parachuting from time to time into international hotspots like the Congo. Basically, the New York Times reflecting what was going on with the Galen organization. One of the things that is so, and again, I have to choose my words carefully, we're on the radio, but one of the things that's so scandalous about Tim Weimer attributing to Russian disinformation or Soviet disinformation or communist disinformation the fact, and the fact it is, that JFK's assassination was not only a high-level conspiracy, but basically a coup d'etat, which altered the U.S. in many important ways because some of its impact on foreign policy we have highlighted in this program. The evidence about Clay Shaw, and that is who Jim Garrison was after once David Ferry died under very strange circumstances, the evidence does not come from Russian or Soviet disinformation. Another excellent book on the Garrison investigation, and it was my privilege to interview him in For the Record 190, and that is called Let Justice Be Done by Bill Davey, again, whom I interviewed in For the Record 190. Published in softcover by Jordan Publishing, copyright 1999. And reading from that book, House Select Committee on Assassination Chief Counsel G. Robert Blakey once referred to his committee's work as the last investigation, unquote. As such, it is only proper that the House Select Committee on Assassinations had the last word on Clay Shaw. On September 1st, 1977, Staff Counsel Jonathan Blackmer, capital B-L-A-C-K-M-E-R, offered a 15-page memorandum addressed to Blakey, as well as staff members Gary Cornwell, Ken Klein, and Cliff Fenton. Blackmer was the lead counsel for Team 3, the House Select Committee on Assassinations team responsible for the New Orleans and Cuban angles of the investigation. After an investigative trip to New Orleans, Blackmer concluded in his memo, quote, "We have reason to believe Clay Shaw was heavily involved in the anti-Castro effort in New Orleans in the 1960s and was possibly one of the high-level planners, or cut out, unquote, to the planners of the assassination. Not Soviet disinformation. And returning again to Destiny Betrayed by Jim Biagemio, one of the things that is worth noting, in addition to the fact that the CIA had a task force in New Orleans to disrupt Jim Garrison's investigation, there was a huge PR effort involving Walter Sheridan. Witnesses were intimidated, in some cases killed. Noting the following here. Now, the main name here is Ray Rocha. He was a deputy director of CIA for counterintelligence under James Angleton, mentioned earlier in the program. And Richard Helms, of course, was head of the CIA when Garrison's investigation was going on. Helms wanted the group to, quote, consider the possible implications for the agency, unquote, of what Garrison was doing in, quote, New Orleans before, during, and after the trial of Clay Shaw. It is crucial to keep in mind the phrase before, during, and after. As we shall see, the effective administrator Helms was thinking not just of some short-term fix, but of formulating a strategy for the long haul. According to the very sketchy memo about this meeting, CIA General Counsel Lawrence Houston discussed his dealings with the Justice Department and the desire of Clay Shaw's defense to meet with the CIA directly. Ray Rocha, again, the deputy director of CIA for counterintelligence under James Garrison. Ray Rocha, capital R-O-C-C-A, then said something quite ominous. He said that he felt that, quote, Garrison would indeed obtain a conviction of Clay Shaw for conspiring to assassinate President Kennedy, unquote. This must have had some impact on the meeting, since everyone must have known that Rocha had developed by far the largest database on Garrison's inquiry at the CIA. He was basically the sort of known unofficially as the man, so to speak, vis-a-vis the Kennedy assassination within CIA, the most knowledgeable of those people. Worth noting that the jury, in the Tim Weimer piece that closed, that the jury found Shaw not guilty after 54 minutes. There was a huge cover-up and all sorts of active interference. They did conclude that there had, in fact, been a conspiracy. They just couldn't prove beyond reasonable doubt that Clay Shaw was involved. Again, due to that interference, Colonel Pierre Fink, who was part of the autopsy team, testified under oath at Garrison's trial that he was ordered by an unnamed superior officer not to to dissect the neck wound in President Kennedy's corpse. That is proof under oath of a conspiracy. It does not, of course, link Clay Shaw to that. But again, I think in assessing Tim Weimer's basic assassination of the truth by tarring not only Oliver Stone, but all the people who believe the truth as somehow Russian or Soviet dupes, I think it has to be seen in the context of what Jim writes about here. Helms wanted the group, quote, to consider the impossible implications for the agency, unquote, of what Garrison was doing in New Orleans before, during, and after the trial of Clay Shaw. It is crucial to keep in mind the phrase before, during, and after. As we will see, the effective administrator Helms was thinking not just about some short-term fix, but formulating a strategy for the long haul. I think one needs to at least consider the possibility that the Tim Weimer article may with a capital M, capital A-Y in italics, be part of that long haul, whether or not Mr. Weimer is aware of that. And again, the Dealey Plaza Blues, the Tim Weimer article noted quite correctly that the American people were being led, to believe a whole bunch of lies. And as he put it here, our body politic is being poisoned by lies. Sadly, that's true. An indication of that, the Dealey Plaza Blues kicks in big time for yours truly. Another Rolling Stone article from November 2nd of 2021. QAnon believers flock to Dallas for the grand return of JFK Jr. by A.J. Dixon. And the press loves lumping all this kind of fertilizer in with the truth, such as the truth being portrayed by Oliver Stone in his documentary, as he portrayed it in the film JFK 30 years ago, and as Jim DiAvemio and Bill Davey portrayed in their books. And the article goes on. Fans of early 60s tabloid culture rejoice. JFK Jr. is set to return. The lush-haired scion and former George publisher is set to make an appearance at Beale Plaza in Dallas, where his father was assassinated in 1963, for a special announcement this afternoon. The fact that the former People's Sexiest Man Alive has been dead for more than two decades is of no consequence. This is the belief set forth by proponents of the QAnon conspiracy theory, which postulates that Donald Trump is lying in wait to destroy a secret cabal of blood-drinking, child sex trafficking members of the liberal elite. Dozens of QAnon supporters started gathering in AT&T Discovery Plaza in downtown Dallas last night to commemorate the glorious return of JFK Jr., a man who, again it must be emphasized, has failed to convert oxygen into carbon dioxide since 1999. We're very low on time, so I will link to the program I did about JFK's death and probable murder. But it should be said that the media is doing the boogie behind trying to link people like Jim DiAvemio, people like Oliver Stone, people like Bill Davey to this sort of BS. You've got this all conspiracy theory, including some of the wildest and wackiest things imaginable, such as this. But they are doing a good job, and I would note that there are some right-wing outfits that have been using the very real disbelief that Lee Harvey Oswald killed JFK in Dealey Plaza to hawk Holocaust denial and other elements like that. Basically, leaving people, the investigation of the truth can lead people to think, well, if Oswald didn't kill Kennedy, well, maybe the Holocaust didn't happen. And again, the media is doing the boogie behind that stuff. However, that's all we have time for, and I have got the Dealey Plaza Blues. This concludes For the Record program number 1216, the Dealey Plaza Blues, being recorded on November 26th of the year 2021. I'm Dave Emery. Have fun.
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on 89.7 KFJC. You were listening to Alavaris B with his track The Multiple Hallucinations of an Assassin Part 2. Alavaris B is actually Alan Bishop. Lives in Cairo, is the brother, I just found out, of Sir Richard Bishop, who I recently saw open for Neil Hamburger at Bottom of the Hill. Great show. I'm Nitwit here on this open shift until 10 p.m. It's been a while working out the rust. That's KFJC. Rust all over the place. Behind me is Turgut Ersitin. And I'll probably mix some stuff in on that as I go through my records. I have no plans. Just going through the wonderful KFJC library, pulling records that look good to me. Hopefully they sound good. We'll listen to them together. Big thanks to Grauer. With another What is Grauer? And his trainee, I'm not sure he has a name yet. But seems like a solid DJ already. Just looking forward to what he's got going on. We'll continue with this on KFJC.

Bulam, quam nunc legere coepisti, hoc est init

89.7 KFJC. That was... let's hear my Italian. Dex de Spazio Expectata. That was the artist. The track, Conci e Fabulous. Off of Dread Machine Records. That is new to the KFJC library in our current bin. Some fabulous stuff by the music department here at KFJC. Just kind of looking through that. Tons of things I'm going to play for you. Makes my job a lot easier. And I like easy, because I'm nitwit. And this is an open shift. Into that was Guccini. That's Daniel Diretsky. Some kind of Italian electronic and new wave. The playlist is at kfjc.org if you want to check it out. We also heard from Slackjaw with Big Belly off of their Earth record. And did you know the Shoreway Public Recycling Center, their nickname or their abbreviation is the PRC, which is usually something else. But they accept a range of items for free drop-off, including mattresses, batteries, cell phones, electronics, cooking oil, cardboard, latex, and oil-based paint, and used motor oil. Shoreway Public Recycling Center is open Monday to Sunday. I think that's every day, right? From 8 a.m. to 5 p.m. and is located at 333 Shoreway Road in San Carlos. For more details, visit online at rethinkwaste.org/PRC. I was recently in a conversation about dumps in the area. And I knew about the Sunnyvale dump, but I wasn't sure about other dumps. So if you know of all the dumps in the area, don't call me, but post it online or something. We have a bunch of metal here, and I think I'm going to start that block now on KFJC.

89.7 KFJC. What do we have there? We had Atramentus, which is some funeral doom metal from Canada. And I had to cut it short because it was going to kill me. This was brought in by Teacher's Aids. Very slow, very slow. I had to spice it up with some Purient. And I had some other funeral doom and I just couldn't take it. So that's it. That's all you're getting. I'm Nitwit here until 10. So we've had a slew of new DJs come through since I've been last on air. But check out Sundays at noon with Randolph Carter. Young Buck doing some good stuff in the afternoon. Doesn't have a promo yet, but this will be my promo. His show is New Old Age for Rainy Days. Check it out. Up next, we're going to go with some Carly Patak on your source, KFJC.

89.7 KFJC. You are listening to Anion with Last Sun 2. I read the review and it said something like experimental saxophone, new wave. Now, it sounded like my worst nightmare, which is why I had to listen to it. Kind of was. Now, let's keep it going. Into that was Nandi. I'm Fading Shifts Into Leather Shadows. And we kicked off that block with Carly Patak, The Finiteness of Infinity, from the Wonder Now LP from Hearsea Records. And we're caught up. I'm Nitwit here in this open shift until 10 p.m. And the American Birding Association is a 501c3 organization that seeks to increase the knowledge, skills, and enjoyment of recreational birders. It contributes to bird and bird habitat conservation through programs that include young birder mentoring, scholarships, birding tours, and community weekends. For more information, see aba.org. I didn't really get birding, but now I kind of see it as like Pokemon for old people. So, have at it. And have at this. We'll go with Musica Transonic and Mainliner on KFJC, your source for birding.

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0: 89.7 KFJC. That was awesome. That was Sprung Austin Vulcan with June Munchen. I need rocked up for the German pronunciation off of a collection of cassettes from West Berlin, 1980 to 1981. That's kind of all it says. It's just a collection found here in the KFJC stacks. I'll have to go back to that. Let's see, it's a comp called Kassetten Combat. Cool stuff. And into that we had Factums with Curfew. We heard Ildegard with To Death off of Rage Blossom, another vinyl record here in the current bin. I think that's all for that block. I've been playing a lot of vinyl today because I can browse it easier. Oh, what's going on out there? How about this?
1: The outside. New Music Summit. July 31st through August 2nd at the Berkeley Finish Hall, 1970 Chestnut Street in Berkeley.
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3: And he messed with it. Messed with it. Messed with it. Messed with it. Messed with it. Analog effects pedals. He messed with it.
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0: Right on. Up next is Okami no Jaikan, which is Japanese, if you couldn't tell from my pronunciation, on KFJC.

On 89.7 KFJC, that was Okami no Aiken. Let me take a look at this thing. Recorded in 1992. This was a limited cassette. Yeah, I mean, there's other stuff here, but... Oh, I think it is in the KFJC reviews, perhaps, at kfjc.org. Every week we bring in new music and DJs review to make sure they fit our exquisite tastes here. And sometimes they're posted to the website. So if you're looking for new music to check out, that is a place. And another place is the Redwood City Public Library hosting Let's Play Board Games for Grown-Ups, featuring jigsaw puzzles, card games, board games, and more for adults. 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Sessions are held at the Redwood Shores Branch Library in Redwood City, and go search it. Shout out to, there's a go night at the Sunnyvale Whole Foods if you want to play the game of Go. The last time I played Go, I got slaughtered by a very small Asian child. But you may fare better. I'm Nitwit here until 10 p.m. And up next is Benjamin Finger with Bad Luck Planet on KFJC.

on 89.7 KFJC. That was Tanburi Ibrahim Bey Adham off of the Open Strings collection, featuring early recordings from the Middle East. We heard from Munch with Crux 7 and Don Harper in there with the Doctor Who theme. Some interesting folk from Featherbeard. And we're caught up. Behind me is Sleep Paralysis. Some kind of improvised synth and drum and synth without a plan. The playlist is up at the website kfjc.org, as well as with archives of all the shows for 2 weeks, so you can relive your night to night. 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

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You're listening to Sleep Paralysis with Baptized by Electromagnetism. Off of a Visitor soundtrack by Feel It Records. I am Nitwit here until 10 p.m. And Disturbing the Peace. No, not that Mr. S show on tomorrow at 6. Good show. We're talking Disturbing the Peace, the Sonoma County's early punk underground exhibition. I did not know Sonoma County had a punk scene, but you can check it out. 1970s, 1980s punk music scene in Sonoma County. They've got local music flyers, photographs, listening stations, zines, some old video, t-shirts, stickers, records, handmade cassette tapes. Why do I have the feeling this is just some dude's collection in his closet? Anyway, check it out. On view through August 23rd at the Museum of Sonoma County. See museumsc.org. Punk in a museum. We did it. Up next, we got some Smoke Billow on your source for punk and other archival music. KFJC.

0: KFJC 89.7. That was Thomas Lear with Urbane. It was a cool looking record from the Stax. 1979 from Glasgow. That's home of Celtic, if you like soccer. And yeah, this review doesn't say much, but sounded cool to me. Thomas Lear from Scotland. And before that, we had Smoke Bellow with 43241. And I think we're caught up. Just those two tracks. Well, I'm Nitwit, here for not quite another hour. But keep your dial tuned to KFJC. So when you wake up in the morning, you hear this!
1: Oh, where the is he? Those damn goats are loose.
2: Pa, Cecil started up the tractor.
1: Cecil?
2: He's the cagey one with long eyelashes that doesn't get along with Tabitha. You know him, Pa.
1: I never took to them goats like you, Junior. And it's comments like that that make me question whether you're even fit to run the farm when I die.
2: That's where Cecil comes in, Pa. He wants to help.
1: Where is that lazy clodhopper?
2: Well, Pa, in case the farm doesn't work out, Jeremiah's been teaching me how to DJ.
1: You don't say. What kind of stuff?
2: Well, it starts out kind of like this. But he says the fruits of music come in many forms.
1: Fruits of many forms.
3: 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Are you and Cecil good? 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
0: Yeah, that's tomorrow morning. Jeremiah Johnson, 6 a.m. Always a good show. And a cool dude. I ended up seeing the Violent Femmes with him when they came through Santa Cruz. Well, how about we get into Dr. Pete Larson? I'm not sure he's a medical doctor, but he's a final doctor, I guess. 89.7.

KFJC 89.7. That was Gravité. Gravite with an accent at the last E with Window Pane, spelled P-A-I-N-E. These guys, Matthew Riley and Aaron Deco. And I liked it. You can tell they're a bunch of synth nerds because they just list their gear on the back. Juno 60, an MS-20, Mini Moog. If you know, you know. And more synthy stuff from Dr. Pete Larson. I think that's all for there. 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I'm Nitwit filling in on this open shift until 10 p.m. And let's play something in our current library from Gazing into Space on 89.7.

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You're listening to Turgut Ersetin. This is a CD new to us at KFJC and Current. It is called In Between from Wergo Records. I've actually been playing it all night in the background behind me. Thought I'd give it some room to breathe here. Let's see who this guy is. Turkish composer specializing in orchestral chamber music. Works out of Berlin. Looks like a computer nerd. All right, I like him. Into that was Kenneth Morrison and the soundtrack from Miss 45. We heard from Ian Williams and Battles with Laughing in the Limbo remix off of the Coffin Prick split. Gazing into space in there with My Birds Draw Acid. And we are caught up, as always, the playlist available at kfjc.org. I am Nitwit, taking over this open shift for Friday, 7 to 10. Up next, Goodwrench. I saw him walking around picking out goodies for you. The Wild Kingdom, always a great way to start your, well, I guess I helped you start your Friday night, but you can get to the good part. Continue with Goodwrench. And I'll leave you with a nice long track from Pierre Martinen on his split with Terry Riley on KFJC 89.7.

that left us with a nice gem from Terry Riley teaming up with Pierre Marietan.

Broadcasting from Foothill College, this is KFJC 89.7, Los Altos Hills. 10 o'clock straight up. Time for the Wild Kingdom.

Indeed it is. Welcome to the Wild Kingdom. And sounds that some people can dance to, and sounds that some people will be unable to dance to. So that's the show in a nutshell. I'm kicking off the Wild Kingdom with a track from Boards of Canada from their album Inferno on Warp. The track is Prophecy at 1420 megahertz, which is the wavelength of neutral hydrogen. So Boards of Canada kicking off the Wild Kingdom on KFJC.

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1: Bir bu nüvanı yıktı, ben kure. 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

0: trying to get off on the seventh floor, which is what Erin is. She's this temptation to not be. She's like, I'm running away from being. I'm just trying to, like, not be. And that's what she is for me. She's like, she's a her. And my demons tell me this is an error. And that I should go on past the seventh floor, past Erin. She's the eighth floor, which is the symbol of infinity, you know? Eighth. And then is being is like infinity. And I think what it means is...
1: Quite a few people feel...

You turn to the sounds of Saint Abdullah and Jason Nasri on KHJC with the track Wiretap for Oral from the Wiretaps for Oral release on Rough Trade.

0: 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A practice that I was always recommend because sometimes you get a robot pickup on the other end, but sometimes possibly a person who will change your life.
1: Because people don't stop to pay in time, they go to the mosque, right?
2: Whenever. No, they would never do that. I think he was dying. Kill his own stuff.
1: Yeah. No, I know. It's not really.
2: Who are you? 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
1: Yeah, because people don't stop to pay their time. 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

You're tuned to the Wild Kingdom. In the background sounds from Mandible Chatter with Mass for Broken Needles from the Hair Lock and Lower Release on Russell Records. I also heard Walton with Laser War from the compilation Hyperdub 10.4 on the Hyperdub label. Also in the mix, St. Abdullah and Jason Nazari with Wiretap for Oral from the release Wiretaps for Oral on Rough Trade.

right now in the background. Rough sounds from Death Pyre with International Talking 2 from the Concatenation release on the Air imprint. The Wild Kingdom on KFJC.

0: an inclination to absorb, to deplete the culture of a thought. For the greater globalized good, is exactly the point it will devour you. To remain unfinished is a natural state of undoing.
1: There are now sounds from
0: Between Two Destinations, Rita
1: Marcus. Okay, if they say with the track Lecture for Joe Kondo from the 99 Chance 12-inch Lecture for Joe Kondo. Coming up Sunday night, midnight to 3 a.m. is the Soul Patrol. KFJC's take on soul music and your soundtrack for party time. Curator for this week's edition of the Soul Patrol is Wave. So give her a kind listen and have your partying implements ready at hand.
0: Once a voice, always a voice. Inside the head.

right now sounds from Bonita Marcus on the Wild Kingdom on KFJC. Spooky stuff.

You will know what it's like, and like it or not, skin will come away from the body. That moment before naming the object, you remember the object, its function.

A morning, a dawn, an early bird, three times the same. Information has broken experience and its ability to express what information can never possess. And that is the real stem and flower and smell of the thing.

Guitars and the Wild Kingdom, courtesy of the Anta. And track QTFK on the release Organesia, on Stolen Body Records, on Nifty Blue Vinyl. But yeah, Guitars and the Wild Kingdom, who would have thought it?

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Anta with guitars. Track QTFK from the release Ergonesson on Nifty Blue Vinyl, courtesy of the Stolen Body Records label.

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Ladies and gentlemen, welcome to violence. Violence. The word and the act. Violence. While violence cloaks itself in a plethora of disguises, its favorite mantle still remains sex. Sex. Violence devours all it touches, its voracious appetite rarely fulfilled. Yet violence doesn't only destroy, it creates and molds as well. Molds as well. Let's examine closely then this dangerously evil creation, this new breed. But a word of caution, handle it with care, and don't drop your guard. This rapacious new breed prowls both alone and in packs, operating at any level, any time, anywhere, and with anybody. Who are they? Who are they? Who are they? Who are they?

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Wednesday night, 7 or 10 p.m. Diabolically Opposed, featuring the talents of J Omega and Brian Damage. And the guy who's up and at it this time around is Brian Damage. So check him out. It's Diabolically Opposed, Wednesday nights, 7 to 10 p.m.

Where's that Dean Anderson? With a track called Hey Rocky, which is giving a subtle twist to DJ International Rocky Jones's Ding Dong. In the background, Trance Induction from the album Nano Magic on the Desert Rose Industries label with a day with Norbert Wiener.

It's that time to remind you that KFJC continues to operate 24 hours a day with an assigned carrier frequency of 89.7 MHz, channel 209, and an effective radiated power of 108 watts. KFJC studios and offices are located in Building 6200 on the Foothill College campus, with transmitter located high atop Black Mountain, overlooking the Santa Clara Valley. Serving the communities of the entire Bay Area, broadcasting from Foothill College, this is KFJC 89.7 Los Altos Hills, and you're tuned to the Wild Kingdom.

In the background, sounds from Barrio Lindo on the Wild Kingdom on KFJC. Los Pajaros featuring Nicholas Dominguez Bedini. From the release Ecthesis Volume 1 on the Chica Chica label. Right before that, Trance Induction with a Day with Norbert Wiener from the album Nano Magic on Desert Rose Industries. And Trance Induction is a project of Tajir Verbeek out of Utrecht in the Netherlands. We also heard Brian Day and Kevin Corcoran with Brilliant Clock Bugs from the Nestings release. On the Kiri Girisu Recordings label.

But now in the background, you're listening to Nocturnal Emissions. A LP on a nice slab of red vinyl with a little bit of black splashes in it. And the track is Stony Iron Meteorites from the Cathedral release on the No Holiday imprint. You're tuned to the Wild Kingdom on KFJC. And coming up at noon, Carson Street is presenting Eclectic Avenue, featuring Tubs of Psych and Gobs of Prog. It's a Monday, actually Saturday, noon to 3 p.m., right after Robert Emmett in the Norman Bates Memorial Soundtrack Show.

also like to tell you about the 23rd Annual OutSound New Music Summit, which is happening July 31st through August 2nd at the Berkeley Finish Hall, including people like Sam Morrison's Cosmic Trip, Farallon, Gino Robert, Normal Ways, Hooked Wire, Sung Kim, Inner Ear Brigade, Mommy Mommy, Brian Kenny Fresno, The Green Satan Project, and also Vinnie Galea's Octa Contagon Orchestra, and Josh Allen. So that's all happening at the 23rd Annual OutSound New Music Summit, July 31st to August 2nd, 2026, at Berkeley Finish Hall. So that's a KFJC co-presents

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Right before that, Nocturnal Emissions with Stony Iron Meteorites with the release Cathedral on the No Holiday label.

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1: Women intimate, what exists is for. I'm gonna get critically physical, my being been spaced towards states where impeccable steps are conversational. Disgrace, so sensational. Phonics like triatomic water molecule innovation. Growing fond of dishonorable faces on occasion. Abominable manifestations, and I suffered sacred abrasions. Grazed by the sight, friction inflicted by trickery to fiction. Big cat in a curious position, questioning truth. Hold off the pigment decision, chick. Admit it, man, I need some assistance. That inhibition could be stifling. Rifling through coat mechanisms as the rise of arriving. The body proprietor, my fiery desire. Run emotions on my sleeves, no need to inquire. Transparency, a goddess might admire. I won't hide it. Get closer, no separation.

0: It's 89.7. It's KFJC. Swimming in Bengal with the transmitter is jammed. Garden of Idle Hands. The baggage claim label there. Holy Smokes with the track Closer from the self-titled CD cassette thingamabob. Amps for Christ, Mr. Henry Barnes with the track River Land off of the Plains of Alluvial. Bob Log, the third, giving us Guitar Party Power from the same titled album there. And we started the whole thing off with Maisie Starr, Be My Angel from She Hangs Brightly. It's KFJC 89.7. I am the Honey Bear. That's right. We're digging this grave. I'm digging it. I hope you're digging it. Seems a little cliche to say, but hey, that's what we do here at KFJC. We make cliches and stick by them. Non-cliche DJ Mr. Ross Babbo with his new sidekick, Monotone Heroin, helping him out for the next couple weeks until she gets the floaties off and hits the deep end herself. Maybe doing one of these graves here. You all enjoy. You can always catch Ross Babbo every Tuesday night to Wednesday morning. Be rocking the 10 p.m. until 2 a.m. A lot of sounds. Maybe some dubby sounds. Maybe a little love for Ja. Who knows? Find out. You can always go to kfjc.org to the archives and whatnot. Yeah. Anyways, one vet, one voice works to create a model for service delivery that includes healthcare, education, housing, employment for veterans and family, military families in the San Francisco Bay Area. 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Matthew Stadler, it's 89.7. It's KFJC.
1: Oh, and there's beer as well, which I'm going to have one. City of Wool. In July, the Mohammedan arrived on the riverboat Effin, piloted by Captain Edward Babbage. The wharf rats hailed him with our trumpet and threw rocks from the riprap, which Captain Babbage ignored. Chinamen fastened lines and began unpacking the hold. Smoke from the engine made black clouds above us. The Mohammedan wore a cloak of wool and boarded the streetcar to Uniontown. No one knew me then, or knew that I would be leaving. Not even my friends, Slavoj and Eric and Jens. We were the wharf rats. We lived on Scow Bay with the Slavs, and Eric lived in Uppertown. In summer, there was no school, and Jetta believed we had jobs hauling bags at the Megler Landing. Jetta was too old and lame to walk, so he never found out what we really did. It was Eric who called us the wharf rats and was our leader. Eric's father was a topper. He scaled 200-foot Doug firs and sawed their tops off. The blade got so hot it smoked when he oiled it. He sang, "Glory, glory, hallelujah," very loud as the top tree whipped him to and fro across the blue sky. Jetta had been a setter when his legs were crushed. They carried him out on a donkey sledge. We followed the streetcar along Commercial. Gill nets hung on racks dried in the sun. Eric and Slavoj took horse crabs from a cart by Kinney's Pier. Finns shucked oysters with tin knives, knee-deep in shells. The streetcar was very slow, and we dawdled so as not to overtake it. We didn't know what to call him yet, only that he was strange, and we followed to Schmidt's, where he got off and walked to the Chinaman souk on Astor Street. He was dark, like a Hindu, but wore no turban. A Hindu would take the number 7 to Alderbrook. "He's Basque," said Eric. "How can you tell?" "He walks like a sheepherder. The wool cloak. And no bags. I bet Hakansen and Olney called for him. His boy took off." Fires burned in the hills. Slash left smoldering, kindled dry brush and cut timber. All night, thin lines of orange glimmered across black hills on the Washington side. The air smelled of smoke and brine, except by the shore where it stank of fish guts. Horses cantered on Desdemona sands, pulling nets, rippling in heat waves above the water. They seemed to be swimming. At night, centers marched them up ramps to sleep in barns on piers above the flood tide. At ebb, the centers brought them out again, hitched them to the nets, and caught salmon. On Thursday, Boyd and Ogle's dog and pony circus came. From the train, they made a parade to the courthouse. First, dogs in carts pulled by mules, and then King Pharaoh, the horse with the human brain. I didn't know they were coming. Thin notes from the steam piano, like calls of strange night birds, reached me, and I went looking. It was afternoon. Fog crested the hill above Uniontown, dragging in the trees. Yapping dogs and the streetcar bell mixed with the song of the steam piano. In wet air, sound hung like light. I ran down the trestle on exchange and passed the jewel to catch up. Boyd and Ogle set up tents on the courthouse lawn. Shows at 2 and 8. The dogs were loose. Red Finns picnicked there. They handed out leaflets for Taveri, a brilliant block print, muscled worker, raised fist, bright sun burst behind him, but all the words were Finnish. I helped give them out. When fog blocked the sun, circus tents glowed like lanterns from electric lights strung inside. The steam piano started up again. Admission was 25 cents, which I didn't have, but the Redfins paid my way. We sat on the topmost bleacher seats, wrapped together in Hudson Bay blankets, beaming. Where were Eric and Slavoj and Jens? I had forgotten them. "What is Taveri?" I asked, to be kind. "A piece of shit like you," the Finn boy smiled. "How do you say shit in Finnish?" "Slav." "You play baseball like shit," I cried. "Your baseball is shit. Say it in Finnish." "Sinun baseball on hasis." "Hasis," I shouted, pointing at the Finnish boys. "Ha, hasis," they shouted, pointing back at me. Church fins glared from the rows below us. Chinese paid tin chips for admission. Hauke brought eggs. Dr. Boyd began his lecture on mesmerism. Mesmerism, sometimes called magnetism or hypnotism or psychologism, is an esoteric art that has been known to the East for many centuries. Familiar to the celestials, the sheikhs of Sufism, and Hindu mystics, mesmerism first entered the West in the 17th century in the work of the monk Aldericus Balch, and separately, the volume of 1639 entitled The Sympathetical Powder of Edricius Mohinus of Eburo. Only later, toward the end of the 17th century, did the fame of Anton Mesmer give it the name by which it is now known. Gaps in the tent opened views toward the river. Men with lanterns maneuvered gill netters past pilings. Fires in barrels cast shadows on the piers. Men tip them in the river when they are tired of it. Mesmerism looks past the shell of our bodies into the ubiquity of the elan vital, the life stream in which we all swim. The whirling dervishes of Konya in the Ottoman Empire know the elan vital as a potentiality within each body that can be reached by shedding the skins that hide it. Mesmerism, is a technique for divesting ourselves of the corporeal shell that obscures the élan vital. Divested of corporeal constraints, whether by spinning or ritual chant, cyclic music, or when moved by the aura of the mesmerist's spell, the élan vital imminent within every one of us rises to meet the day. The city was a marriage of fire and water. Gas lamps lit rolling fog. Dr. Boyd completed a practical demonstration of the principles he had discussed. A Finn boy volunteered and was made to speak in many languages. Mrs. Wise lowered herself onto all fours and barked like a dog. A very small boy recited formulas well beyond his years. Soon, an advertisement appeared in the Daily Budget. City of Wool. Fine wool. All your felt needs. Proprietor, M. Pasa. A small picture showed two crowded swords and a hat with no brim. The address was on Astor Street, in the Chinaman Souk. We had seen the Mohammedan in the brush behind Scow Bay, gathering pea vines and skunk cabbage. He was a picky, methodical gleaner, like a man choosing chocolates. I watched him for a while and then grew bored. Eric saw him arguing with a blackfin at Oak and Peaks. Their hands flew through the air, Eric said, and their voices became harsh, but they kissed when they parted. We looked for him at Rosenberg Hall, where the Hindus wrestled, but did not find him. Their immaculate brown skin glistened with fish oil and sweat when they grappled. No white man could beat them. The Mohammedan could be seen on the steps at Astor Street or when crowds gathered for a spectacle. He kept his wool cloak, though the days only grew hotter. When U.S. submarines H-1, H-2, and H-3 submersed to patrol the city's waterfront, the Mohammedan was visible among Chinamen at the foot of Schmidt's Pier. He kept their company throughout. Eric and Slavoj and I watched him from the railing. We lost track of the periscopes, which were difficult to see. Jeddah watched the subs and was indifferent to us. We had brought him in the vegetable cart. Eric and I pulled it like mules. Jeddah has become a booster. Kearney promised him a cigar concession at the New Hill Terminus, and that suits him well. Geography is destiny, he told me, aping Kearney. Half the continent drains through this river. The world will come to us, just like all the water and all the rain. Nothing can compete against gravity. Past Jeddah's cigar concession, the multitude will stream from Hill's transcontinental trains onto ships bound for China, Japan, San Francisco, and the East. A cigar concession will attract the prime cut of men, and Jeddah can keep society despite his immobility. I applaud his optimism, but do not share it. Gravity is a trifling thing. I have seen Eric fly upward from a rope, swinging and landing on his feet above the Yangtze River Falls. Birdmen direct their airplanes into the sky willy-nilly. On the flood tide, this river flows backwards, an absurdity that happens twice every day. How could a metropolis reliably grow from such fickle things as gravity? The multitude was everywhere, great in number and full of poverty. The fresh air brought color to Jeddah's cheeks. He looked handsome in the bright sun. Pythians hallowed greetings and took him away in the cart.

"You have the most beautiful roses," he said in a queer, high voice. And so late in the year, I said nothing. They were Jetta's roses. I stared at him. "May I smell them?" he asked. I nodded yes. Jetta was sleeping. It was morning still. Hindus from the Hammond Mill marched in formation down Exchange to work at the box factory. The roses smelled beautiful. Their scent, so sweet and lovely, was why I stayed by the gate each morning for much longer than I needed. It enchanted me. The Mohammedan bent close to the heavy blooms, cupped a creamy pink one in his brown hands and pressed his nose to it. "They're heavenly," he said. "May the Prophet bring armloads of these for my shop." I drew the blossom to my face and smiled. That afternoon I cut Jetta's roses with his garden shears and brought armloads of them to the Chinaman souk on Astor Street. I asked Ah Hung to show me the Mohammedan, the man with no turban, as I described him. "Mr. Pasa," Ah Hung nodded. "He is in the City of Wool." Ah Hung led me through a first door and along a narrow hallway that gave onto a second door. He opened it, and to my sweat and roses was added a strong, sweet smoke and musky incense. The dim light was interior. Beyond this door, the passage widened, leading to shadows. Alcoves opened on either side. In the first alcove, a crude apothecary lit by electric lights. In a second, a dozen candles illuminating cards and gaming boards. Three men huddled around a low table in a third, and then there were several rooms obscured behind screens. Beyond these, in an archway, hung a carved sign, City of Wool. There, the Mohammedan sat on a sheepskin throw, blocking a strange brimless hat. "I brought you roses," I said. We kept our trumpet in a box among reeds at 22nd. Jens had taken it from his uncle in Portland, and holding the trumpet in common in a box in a marsh made it less like stealing. Whoever gets there first blows it, and that was our sign for the others to come. In the hot morning sun, the clipped stems of Jetta's roses looked especially awful. I had done a terrible thing. Jetta would not know until Thursday if we brought him out again, but already I felt sad and angry for him. The stems were parched and torn. Thorns cast shadows, hard and flat, without blossoms to soften them. It could not be put right. I pulled my boots on and hurried down Exchange, past Matty Picassati's barge, into the mud. Jen scared birds from the rushes, blowing the horn again. Eric could be seen running down 23rd Street, cheeks as bright as his red boots. "I met the Mohammedan," I told Jens. Slavoj was nowhere. "Who?" "The Basque in Wool. He's not Basque at all, but a Mohammedan. He told me." Eric arrived grinning and took the trumpet and blew it again like an idiot. "He's met the Mohammedan," Jen said. "The Basque in Wool, who isn't really Basque." "He's from Konya in Turkestan," I said. "How do you know?" "He told me so. I went to his..."

It's 89.7. It's KFJC. Matthew Stadler with City of Wool, which he is reading from Paul Leuven's Paul Huber, Hub Weber, there you go, and John Edwards giving us the Spout Hole Blues from the album Papa Hoyo. Honey Bear.

0: We're doing this grave.
1: Oh, yeah.
0: Staying alive, staying aware. Bringing you some sounds over the air. We got some more tunage for you, so don't worry. Stick around. Mm-hmm. I'll tell you a little something, something. About the one and only Roland Blunt. He's on every Monday morning, 6 a.m. until 10 a.m. If you like absurd spoken word and some harsh jazz, maybe a guitar solo or two, tune in to Roland Blunt. It's every Monday, 6 a.m. until 10 a.m. Giving you the smoke-tastic selection of current and beyond in the KFGC library. Oh, yeah. Got some Nate Young queued up. It's 89.7. It's KFGC.

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1: Right! Good morning, good morning, good morning, good morning. Please sit down. Pirate radio stations. Good, good, good, good, good. Now, I have told the Prime Minister that we will shut them down within 12 months.
2: As you will see, sir, they're not, in fact, outside of the law at the moment, sir.
1: They soon will be, won't they, Mr. Fredericks. You see, that's the whole point of being the government. If you don't like something, you simply make up a new law that makes it illegal. Speaking of which, Mr.
3: Fredericks.
2: Yes, sir.
1: I think we might also start working on legislation to outlaw that haircut of yours.
2: You don't like it, sir?
1: No one likes it, apart from blind people. And I'm sure even they can sense its profound ugliness as it passes by. I'll give you a day to deal with the hair, and a fortnight to deal with the pirates. Goodbye.
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It's 89.7. It's KFJC. That was Why Pants? My sentiments exactly. With the track Off the Hook from the self-titled album there. Wound Man with Rolled from the Rolled 7-inch EP there. From Iron Lung Records. And Antediluvium with the Through Syrinx of Ha on the same titled album there from Profound Lore. It's 89.7 inch your source for the odds and ends of music and sanity. Totally. If you're feeling that way, you'll want to check out the Mouth Breather. 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Anyways, I'm going to keep up with the tunage. Here's some King Crimson, 89.7, KFJC.

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It's KFJC. That was King Crimson with the piece in the wake of Poseidon. Nice little ditty there. Honey Bear, letting you know that the 30th Bay Area Storytelling Festival will feature music, special children's programs, more music, and stories. That's right. National performers, mystery guest tellers, and workshops will take place on April 29th and 30th and May 1st at the Rita Community Center. More information you can be found at BayAreaStorytelling.org. Find out loads more there. We got some D-Bonds in Pierre. 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KFJC.

So Paul McCartney is in the news. Did you guys hear what's up with poor old Beatle Paul McCartney? He is being sued for every penny he ever earned by his wife, handicapped spokesmodel Heather Mills. You know, Beatle Paul turned 64 years of age this year. And it is such a sad thing, because as many of you know, he wrote that wonderful, whimsical little number, When I'm 64. Does anyone know that song? What a wonderful, magical number that is. I've always loved it. And it is so sad that the lyrics to that song are so unlike what is actually going to happen to Beatle Paul during his 64th year on this earth. Unlike the lyrics of that song, Beatle Paul will spend his 64th year in divorce court. Yeah, we've all been there. Come on, guys. But I do feel bad for Beatle Paul. Does anyone else feel bad for poor Beatle Paul McCartney? Hey, but it could be worse. It could be worse. He could be burning in hell along with John and George. Hey, or even worse than that, he could be on tour with Ringo's all-star band. Sheila E., Edgar Winter, Burton Cummings, Richard Marx. But that's my life, you fucking asshole pricks. We get some more laughs in the monitors. What do you get when you cross Sir Elton John with a saber-tooth tiger? I don't know, but you better keep it away from your ass. Thank you, I like your smile. Why did Angelina Jolie and actor Brad Pitt choose to have their baby in a primitive medical facility in Namibia, a

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Few retarded folks here tonight. Good to see you. We have a few more jokes before we bring out Kevin Federline and the rest of our opening act. Hey, did you guys hear that Kevin Federline finally joined the Mile High Club? Yeah, he raped a woman in Denver.

minded Robert Redford stick his cock in a jar of Paul Newman's spaghetti sauce? Well, the two men have been friends for over 40 years. Do you think he's going to stick his cock in a competitor's product?

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Yeah. Why did Vice President Dick Cheney shoot Texas Attorney Harry Whittington? Well, it was in retaliation for the Biggie Smalls murder.

0: we're here with best-selling author Walter E. Barberson to discuss his new bestseller, The Idiot's Guide to Cowtipping. Walter, what kind of tips can we expect to read in your new bestseller?
1: Well, they're awful heavy, and you want to be careful, because you could get hurt.
0: But how do you know how much to pay them? Is it 15%? Is it 20%? They're so nice with giving us hamburgers.
1: Well, that's true. Well, I have a little sheet, a little spreadsheet. And
0: do you just keep it on your wallet?
1: I do. I can't show you.
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0: Fishers of men. 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
0: Of men.
2: Row!
0: Of men. 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Along the river of men.
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0: 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Along the river of men. 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Along the river of men. 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
1: Back to Genesis with Dr. John Morris, president of the Institute for Creation Research. Dr. Morris, why is it that most people are right-handed?
2: Chris, I don't know the answer to this why question. It has to do with the portions of your brain that are dominant. Evolutionists don't have an answer for this either, although I read recently of one proposed solution. A small creature that lived on the bottom of the ocean 500 million years ago, according to evolution, had only one ear right next to its anus. The evolutionary claim was that this invertebrate animal moving around the bottom of the ocean was the ancestor to the vertebrates, the fish, and on up. They say that the left ear came first and later the right ear evolved. Since right-handed people are left brain dominant, they said that this was the origin of right-handedness. Chris, how absurd. It irritates me that even evolutionists put up with such nonsense in the name of science. How much better to go back to Genesis and get it right and give God the glory.
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I've seen things you people wouldn't believe. Attack ships on fire off the shore of Orion. I watched sea beams glitter in the dark near the 10,000 gate. All those moments.

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1: Just heard from
0: track from the Blade Runner soundtrack, Tears and Rain.
1: It's the track.
0: Before that, we had Bane Wolfkind with Dark Eyes from the 7-inch You're Surely Gonna Die. Actuary before that with World in Shadows from their split 12-inch Death Dench. John Lurie and Tom Waits singing River of Men with the Fishing with John CD there. Mono Chromie giving us the ballad Colors in the Dark. Iron Age starting us off with the Evil Ways, the Constant Struggle album there. Khalifa Ud Eid and Dimi Mint Abba giving us the Hassania song for dancing, the Moorish music for Materitina. Lost Flood with Not Invited from their demo number 3, third demo or something like that. And we had the mashup of Neil Hamburger and D-Bond's Pierre. Eyebrows of Beetle Paul. Honey Bear doing this grave. Let you know we got some good time rock and roll coming in. The Oakland Power Trio, Feral Ohms, will be blasting into the KFJC pit on April 27th. It's a Thursday at 4 p.m. The one and only Billy Joe Tolliver handling the controls. You can go to kfjc.org to find out more about that, to check out the live cams when the live mic is going on. You can see our HD cameras and them working and doing their magic. That's April 27th, Feral Ohms with Billy Joe Tolliver at 4 p.m. Go to kfjc.org to learn about that some more. And got some more tasty treats for you. Here's something from Applehead. It's 89.7. It's KFJC.

89.7. It's KFJC. Ultra Bidet with Dude. In the album God is God, Puke is Puke. Before that, we had Zog's Riff with the nightclub sequence off of the album Island of Living Puke. And Applehead starting off the whole thing with You Can't Hide. You can hide, but you can't run. From the Applehead's Rotch album there. Honey Bear letting know the Animal Legal Defense Fund is dedicated to protecting the lives and advancing the interests of animals through the legal system. It files lawsuits, provides free legal assistance and training to prosecutors, and advocates for legislation that protects animals. Further information can be found online at aldf.org. No guarantees that any animals were hurt in this recording or in the making of it. Here's some Cuesta Juar, CNN 7's KFJC.

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2: 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Sometimes, like, Thursday or something like that. I don't know, like 2 p.m. or something. But she'd always just say something weird like that.

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1: Excuse me, miss. Do you think it might be possible to turn that music down so maybe a couple of the boys could talk?
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1: Yeah, I know, but you think we might ease it down a little bit so maybe the boys didn't have to shout? 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
2: 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That music is all they have.
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I have a little brain tucked safely in my head, and another little brain which is in the air instead. This follows me and plays with me and talks to me in bed. The other one confuses me, the one that's in my

I'm not going to be able to do that.

It's 89.7. It's KFGC. Gershon Kingsley with I Have a Little Brain from God is a Moog. CD there. Sain Juman Shah and Fiakis. Give us a Shah Joe Rug from the Ish Ki Mar Sufi songs from the Sudan. Death Worship before that with the Superion Rising from Extermination Mass off of Nuclear War Now Productions. Bastard Noise with Outermost doing a collaboration on Magneteer Burst from the 7-inch Studies of Space and Sorrow. CBR with Cole Melio with the Obstructed Transmission. Ibex Thorn with Black Sand Through My Veins. And the Klemtchar with Music for Dead Dreams off of Music for Zeitgeist Fighters. Say 9.7 and the Honey Bear letting you know if you enjoy the heavy, heavy sounds that I've been playing here. And maybe some of the weirder ones too. You'll want to tune in every Saturday from 3 until 6 p.m. The one and only Teacher's Aids is going to be dishing out the absurd, the obscene, and the utmost disgusting. So if that's what your fancy is, you might want to check that out. It's at 3 p.m. until 6 p.m. every Saturday. Catch Teacher's Aids and get down with the sickness. Got some more tunage here for you. This Graveyard Shift. Rounding it out. We're doing pretty all right. Asylum Street Spankers. It's 89.7. It's KFJC.

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KFGC. Just heard from Joe Beats, giving us Blunted Lap Dance from Falcon by Design. Before that, we have the Asylum Street Spankers with Super Chief. And the Spunk, or Spanks, for the memories. Spanks a lot. Yeah. Honey Bear letting you know the LGBTQ youth space. It's a community drop-in center and mental health program for lesbian, gay, bisexual, transgender, queer, questioning, and ally youth and youth young adults ages 13 to 25 who live in Santa Clara County. LGBTQ Youth Space provides a safe and confidential space for support groups, art workshops, activism, and volunteer opportunities, plus more. Additional details can be found online. You can go to youthspace.org. Here's a little something from Thought Forums. It's your source. 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It's KFGC.

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1: The Concert Outlook is a presentation of the KFJC Promotions Department and airs daily at 5:30 a.m., 8:30 a.m., 12:30 p.m., and 5:30 p.m. It can also be found online at kfjc.org. 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
2: Thank you, Senator Morris. Now for a more up-to-date Concert Outlook. Ghoul will transdate the Ritz Thursday, April 20th. Egyptian Lover and Peanut Butter Wolf will blitzer Ebe the Ritz Friday, April 21st. Balkan Beatbox is going to be at the UC Theater Family Music Hall Saturday, April 22nd. Don Bulcilla Memorial Concert featuring Morton Subtonic and Suzanne Caney and others. It's going to be at the Gray Area Theater Saturday and Sunday, April 22nd and 23rd. The She Bops are going to be at, or the She's Bops are going to be at the Rickshaw Stop Wednesday, April 26th. Asphyxiate and Vastum are going to be at the Metro Thursday, April 27th. Chrome, El Nivyar are at the Uptown Thursday, April 20th. Violence Creeps into the Golden Bowl Friday, Mayhem the 12th. And Sabok Guai Choi Winter's Tavern Saturday, May 13th. And for your entertainment calendar for Wednesday, April 19th, 2017, got Ezra Furman and Kid Trails at the Chapel. Breakbot at the Mezzanine. Cursed Graves at the St. Francis Fountain. Brent Weinbach at the Swedish American Hall. Ramrod Romos at the Right Spot. Owl and Rope Trick at the El Rio. Lucky Idiot, Burn Burn Burn at the Hemlock Tavern. Kiro Kiro Bonito at the DNA Lounge. Parkway at the Brick Mortar Music Hall. And Tortoise is going to be over at the Great American Music Hall. Over in the East Bay, we got the State Champs at the UC Theater. And down in the South Bay, Oshino, Slaughter to Prevail at the Catalyst Atrium. And Oh Wonder is at the regular Catalyst Room. You can go to kfjc.org to find out loads more about all up-and-coming events and whatnot. I'm the Honey Bear, giving you some of this mercy ritual. It's your source. 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

0: 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Red. 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
1: We have to make this one. 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

0: there, you know, you're incapable of coherent thought.
1: Say 9.7. It's KFGC. It was Misery Ritual with a Victory Over Suffering. Before that, we had Burzum with Yeah, Lord of the Depths from the self-titled album there. And Thought Forms with the track Landing off of Ghost Mountain. Say 9.7. Honey Bear, been hanging out with you for the last couple hours. Letting you know the Opinionator is up next. Opinioneer. Yeah, say it better like that. He's going to be dishing out all the goodies from 6 a.m. until 10 a.m. Which then, after that, you got the Lubbock or Leave It fella himself, Joe Ed Dick. He's going to be hanging around, telling you all about what he's watching at home right now from 10 a.m. till 2 p.m. And after that, Cinderora is going to be talking about cats, other soft, mellow things like that. Sports Middle after that to rile everything up, give you your daily dose of Bay Area sports and sports information. And maybe some more information. Brian Ferry knowledge. David Bowie info. That kind of stuff. It's happening at 6 p.m. with Sports Middle. Gus and Kev will be doing that. Herb Rockwell is going to be filling in from 7 p.m. until 10 p.m. Which then Milo Mindbender is going to be hanging out for that open shift from 10 until 2 a.m. It's going to be a nice little Wednesday. Wish you a good morning. I've been Honey Bear, and I leave you with Giro Giri Giga Gay from the live...

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3: There's a whole range of things you can do, which it would be obviously far too complicated to describe to you in detail. 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

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This is Pauline Oliveros, 5 of 6, recorded in 1966. This album is called 4 Electronic Pieces, 1959 to 1966, off the Sub Rosa label, Pauline Oliveros, pioneer, experimental. If you don't know Pauline, look her up, Pauline Oliveros, KFJC.org, for more information about the playlist. You'll also see there, we're having a live performance in the pit, The Clog, live in the pit. Join Dominic Tricks, for a special Thursday, the 16th. That's right, not Friday the 13th, it's Thursday the 16th. 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This will be part of their West Coast tour, and they are playing at the 4-Star Theater in San Francisco on July 17th, originally from the SF Bay Area, now having relocated to the Hollywood Hills. The Clog have been honing their mad mix of musical styles and influences, and they'll be taking us on a fun journey, so you won't want to miss it. Join Dominic Tricks Thursday, July 16th at 2 p.m. The Clog, live in the pit. This is Pauline Oliveros on KFJC.

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Good morning. I am Jeremiah Johnson. And we're listening to a mix of Pauline Oliveros. Five of six from four electronic pieces off of Sub Rosa and Beethoven Trio in C minor, Allegro con Spirito. The Mid-Peninsula Regional Open Space District offers an average of 80 guided outdoor activities per season, led by trained docent naturalists. 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And this is Beethoven on KFJC.

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0: What's his name?
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0: Where does he live?
1: Nobody knows.
0: How do we get there?
1: Ask the conductor.
0: That's his face?
1: Nobody knows.
0: Now shall I ask him?
1: God forbid.

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Good morning, everyone. We just heard Texas Alexander. The track was Sabine River Blues from Volume 1, 1927 to 1928, off of Matchbox Records. Mixed in with Paul Bowles, Next to Nothing. Baptism of Solitude off of Meta Records. It's all mixed in with the Asteroid Number 4, The Admiral's Address, from Introducing the Asteroid Number 4 Lounge Record. That was mixed in with Chad Olivieri. A Dedication, Pathetique is the name of the album, off of Carbon Records. And still mixed in with Hildur Gudnatoider, off of the Navdu, I cannot pronounce that. Head to kfjc.org for more information about the playlist. That was off of Touch Records. And we're still listening to Hildur Gudnatoider here on KFJC. Thank you for tuning in. 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This is Hildur Gudnatoider.

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And the needle goes bop on KFJC. Ooh, look out. KFJC. Good morning, everyone. Yes, you. You and you and you. It's a beautiful morning outside here in Los Altos Hills, California. And I hope it's a beautiful morning where you are. Good morning, everyone. I am Jeremiah Johnson. This is The Slow Rise. I'm here every Saturday, 6 a.m. to 9 a.m. Right now, we're listening to Humanga Danga. And we just heard Red Desert Rampage. That's off a 7-inch record called 4x4 compilation off Colorado Instrumental Fanzine. And this is, it's like an aqua blue 7-inch record. And we also heard John Crossbauer and Patrick Shiroishi. The track was High Life from a 7-inch record called High Life off of Carbon Records. Before that, we heard Violet Thrones, Dance of Infinity, from the Dance of Infinity Forever in Bloom 7-inch record release. That's a self-release from Violet Thrones. We heard a super mix with Glide, Wise Baby Dreams, excerpts from A Space Age. Wendy Carlos with Incantation, Beauty and the Beast. Incredible Expanding Mind F. Fikesh from Incredible Expanding Mind F from off of Delirium Records. This is all in a super mix, all mixed together. 3, 4, 5 albums playing all at the same time, including Anubian Lights, The Various Hazards of Being in the Underworld off of the Eternal Sky album. That one's off of Hypnotic Records. Also in the mix was The Land of Nod, Ilgiro from Coli di Perdona, off of Silly Boy Records. KFJC.org is where you'll find all the playlist information.

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3: That's right, folks. 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He plays original ska from 11 p.m. to 12 a.m. Waith will take over at 12 a.m. and she'll be back on Monday at 6 a.m. Tune in for tonight's Soul Patrol. Let's check out a cassette tape released here by Death Pyre. Good morning, everyone. This is KFJC.

0: 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Right now we're listening to a 10-inch record, Hood versus Duo 14. The track is Tuesday, 2 p.m. from Triple Five Recordings. I don't plan my show when I come in. I pick two or three songs to start off, and then I'll wander through the stacks here. The stacks are pretty tall, and I will literally close my eyes and pick albums out of the stacks, and this is one of them. This is a random pick, and this is very groovy, right? We also heard Death Pyre, a cassette tape. The track was In Absentia from Conca. Concatenation. That's a cassette tape from Death Pyre off the label. We heard Humangadanga, Red Desert Rampage. That was a 7-inch record called 4x4 compilation off a Colorado instrumental fan zine, Bread and Roses. Bread and Roses is an organization dedicated to uplifting the human spirit by presenting free live performing arts programs to people who are isolated or institutionalized or otherwise marginalized. They provide performances for low-income children, families in homeless shelters, seniors, and others living apart from friends and family while facing challenging times. More information, see breadandroses.org. Bread and Roses, an organization dedicated to uplifting the human spirit by presenting free live performing arts. Oh, it's kind of like KFJC. Well, check this out.
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0: You know, I work in a nightclub. I work in what people call the darker side of life. And I talk to all kinds of people, some very, very wonderful and beautiful people. I hear all kinds of talk about evolution, involution, progress, more advanced forms of life in other planets, money, finance, law, what's going to happen to the human race, and where are we going, dirty, rotten politicians, wars, energy, no energy. I love it. I love it all. I am content. I don't want to change it. And it can't change me because I love it.
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The track is Evoke from a 10-inch called Glowing, King of the Monsters. And I was talking earlier about how I walk through the stacks here and pick out random items. Sometimes things aren't as random as they appear. So I picked out several albums, and it turns out that I've already randomly picked those albums out in the past. Is it random? I don't know.

we heard Martin Bates. That was a 10-inch aftertaste of old, of a 10-inch record called Letters Written, something from Cherry Red Records. And we heard Mommy Mommy. The track was Falling from the, who will be at the Outsound New Music Summit. 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KFJC.org is KFJC is co-presenting the Outsound New Music Summit 2026. We also heard Hood versus Duo 14. Tuesday, 2 p.m. is a 10-inch record called Hood versus Duo 14 from Triple Five Recordings.

0: Down these mean streets a man must go who is not himself me. He must be a complete man, a common man, and yet an unusual man. He must be, to use a rather weathered phrase, a man of honor, without thought of it, and certainly without saying it. He must be the best man in his musical world, and a good enough man for any musical world.
1: 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Oh, maybe just whistle. 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
4: 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And it turns out I played this 13 months ago. Let's hear it again. 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Good morning.

This is Thomas Edison recording my voice on a tinfoil phonograph, and in about 3 seconds, I am going to invent the light bulb. The light bulb will then appear above my head and magically light up, leading me to the realization that we are broadcasting from Foothill College, and this is KFJC, Los Altos Hills.

0: KFJC with Dub from Geneva, Switzerland. The 18th parallel. It's a brand new album called All Fruits Ripe, just released, just fresh into the KFJC library next week. Something from Fruits Records. Shout out to Matthias, Antonin, and Leo. This is called Dub Gets Harder, and we heard Love Gets Sweeter featuring Keith Rowe from Keith and Tex. All Fruits Ripe is the name of the album. It's the 18th parallel with special guests, including Michael Shmaya, Rod Taylor, Var, Herzon Clark. Check it out, the 18th parallel. We also heard Christoph El Chuento. The track was Mo My Ray. Dubs from the Neighborhood. Off of Nudie Records, that's Dub from Auckland, New Zealand. We also heard Nightmares on Wax versus Adrian Sherwood. Looking at You, Dub, from the Inner Space Out of Dub re-release from Warp Records. Planetary Assault System gave us Bell Blocker from a 12-inch of remixes. 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

on KFJC. That's Ibamar. Step Away from the album called Great Is Him off of Tad's Records. Ibamar will be at Reggae on the River. We also heard Israel Vibration, Reggae on the River from the Forever album off of Ross Records. And before that, you heard the 18th Parallel. I am Jeremiah Johnson, and this is The Slow Rise. I'm here every Saturday, 6 a.m. to 9 a.m. We are all unpaid DJs here at KFJC. I'd like to let you know about San Mateo County Household Hazardous Waste. 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The San Mateo County Household Hazardous Waste Program holds free collection events on a weekly basis with a rotating calendar serving the cities of Menlo Park, Daly City, South San Francisco, Pacifica, and Redwood City. 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Good morning, everyone. You know who else will be at Reggae on the River? The Island Empress, Desiree. KFJC. And Ibamar.

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This is your entertainment calendar for Saturday, July 11th, 2026. In the North Bay, petty theft at the chapel. The Sounds of New York at Black Cat. Lady Ray at Yerba Buena Gardens. Flora M. Clonone. At the Knockout. Time Crunch at the Kilowatt. Coffin Rot at Neck of the Woods. Slander at Bill Graham Civic Auditorium. Ted Leo and the Pharmacist at Bottom of the Hill. Ensign Red at Winter's Tavern. Flora Elm Colone at the Knockout. And in the East Bay, the Phantoms AD at Spats. Cassette Prophet at Ivy Room. The Village Prophets will be at Up the Creek Records. Sleepers AD at Lane Splitters Pizza. Sonidos Oscuros at the East Dork Club. Nick Let's Go at the Cornerstone. 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Belmont, Major League, Spite House, All in Your Head at the Ritz. Pearl Charles plus Carson McConey at the Crate Place. Suborbitals, Cold Water Law Firm, Chevy D will be at the Jury Room. And this has been your entertainment calendar for Saturday, July 11th, 2026, that's right, halfway through. And I am Jeremiah Johnson. Thank you for tuning in. Who else? Burning Spear. Don Carlos will be at Reggae on the River. This is KFJC.

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0: With Robert Emmett coming up in 20 minutes. Tune in tonight for the Zero Gravity Sound System at 11 p.m. from 11 to 12. He does old school original Jamaican ska. And just keep your radio tuned to 89.7 for the Soul Patrol at 12 a.m. with Waith. I will be back next week. This is KFJC and Don Carlos. Prophecy.

Good morning. It is 9 o'clock. Broadcasting from Foothill College, this is KFJC Los Altos Hills, and yes, it is time yet again for another edition of the Norman Bates Memorial Soundtrack Show. That's correct, for the next 3 hours, you'll be hearing soundtracks, show tunes, television themes, all the music you've gradually grown to trust over the course of several generations. So sit back, relax, and enjoy some of the best music you've ever seen.

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3: 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You can have a cup of coffee if you buy something, but that's all.
4: How do you like your coffee?
5: Alone.
6: Or do I have to go alone?
7: Alone. Alone, it's un...
4: I don't get it.
8: You're not supposed to get it.
0: But there was something weird about the way he acted.
6: Come on, let's have a good time. How about a drink?
9: You know something? I think I kiss better when I'm drunk than I do when I'm sober.
10: Oh, isn't that exciting?
11: Great so far, Pee-wee. Action-packed.
12: Well, how about it, Hanson? Don't you think it's time we got to know each other socially?
13: I sometimes act impulsively, but not during working hours.
3: Would you be shocked if I put on something more comfortable?
14: That's what makes life unexpectedly pleasant.
15: Oh, it's very cozy here, don't you think?
16: Well, it doesn't look like the ideal place for us to get down to business.
15: I wouldn't say that. Make yourself comfortable.
17: Excellent.
18: Pity. I think I could enjoy being rescued from degradation by you.
12: Don't be tiresome.
19: I seem to detect an aura of anxiety.
20: Suppose you think that that makes you better than anybody else.
21: You know something? I think the only reason why I got into this cape is so I could see you again.
22: Sounds like a hell of a price, and I agree with you. I'm worth it.
10: Will you listen to the man?
23: I'll find out sooner or later.
0: Take your clothes off, please.
3: Must I?
0: Yes, please.
12: I knew I was going to like you.
24: Something is approaching from the southwest. It is now quite close.
25: Well, what is it?
26: Mind your manners and you'll keep your friends, you mental midget.
27: You really are crazy, aren't you?
28: On the contrary, it's you who seem to be mildly unhinged.
2: You fat chance.
29: Right, all right. Get yourself sorted out and shut up. No one talks anymore except me.
30: Pardon me for being frank, but I think that you are screwing.
31: But you must say nothing about me. Nothing about the law. Nothing about the House of Pain.
32: Has anyone ever told you that you overplay your various roles rather severely, Mr. Kaplan?
33: Get on with you. Find younger ears to listen to your nonsense.
25: Of course, I don't expect you to accept that fact, but it happens to be true.
20: I don't need no help, lady. I'll be doggone. You know, any week now, we'll all be replaced by computers.
26: What have I done to deserve you?
20: You're just lucky, I guess.
34: Just remember this. In this country, they drive on the wrong side of the road.
23: You think that's terribly important, do you?
25: Why does everyone insist that I'm confused?
35: It was truly pregnant with suspense.
24: I am not programmed to understand big words.
36: Of course you are not, my dear sir.
20: I don't make heads or tails out of half of what you're saying.
36: Gee whiz, Aunt Harriet. What's so important about you?
1: I'm a brazen hussy who's deliberately trying to please you.
2: And you're doing a very good job of it, darling.
37: I don't know whether that kind of thinking's very healthy, but I must admit I've had some thoughts on those lines from time to time.
10: You could have knocked me down with a feather, dears.
25: Like your sense of humor. This is your idea, some kind of a joke. I don't think it's very funny.
2: Kid can't take a joke.
20: Listen to me! You are free to go! You are free to go!
0: Just a minute, sir. You wouldn't leave while I'm talking to you, would you?
2: You would?
0: Well, it's all right.
23: I'll find out sooner or later.
38: Drop in again sometime, now that you know the way.

0: Ben wouldn't tell you.
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0: Yeah.
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This is 89.7 KFJC and the Norman Bates Memorial Soundtrack Show. I'm your host, Robert Emmett. Good morning. We started off with music from Last of the Mohicans. Last of the Mohicans was an interesting soundtrack because Michael Mann, who made the film, hired two separate composers and had each of them do a complete score for the film. And then when he went to go mix the sound, he would just take one from column A and one from column B. And of course, as it usually goes in Hollywood, neither of the composers knew that there was another composer working on the film. So here you go, Hollywood in a nutshell. We had a drawn-out drama. Harry Gregson-Williams did Fairy Tale from the Shrek franchise, and Hi-Ho the Radio. Well, speaking of radio, what's happening on KFJC today? Well, coming up at 12 noon, Carson Street will host Eclectic Avenue, and he'll be on until 3 o'clock. At 3 o'clock, Principal D is filling in this week, and that will be until 6 o'clock. From 6 until 9, Mr. S disturbs the peace. And from 9 until midnight, of course, Zero Gravity. What would Saturday night be without Zero Gravity? The world may never know. At midnight, Rife hosts the Soul Patrol. So, cool people, cool music, cool reasons to listen to KFJC. Listen and obey. Well, what do you say? This is one of those weird 60s movies called 5 Weeks in a Balloon. KFJC, lighter than air, your source for sound.

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that. I'm riper than the ripest plum that ever fell from off a tree. Mom says that I'm not ready, but I'm as ready as I'll ever be. There seem to be more guys around than there are fishes in the sea. Oh, I may not look like Heady, but I'm as ready as I'll ever be. Now nature's plan to have a man for every gal is fine, but I insist that nature missed that some gal has got her man in mind. The time is getting awful short, and age is creeping up on me. I know that patience is a virtue.

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I'll bet she did. 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I always go to libraries to help my mind, just in case I run across the studious kind. But the boys I meet, they take a second look and say my face was better buried in a book. That's what they say. That's what they say. You know, I once bought a perfume. It was called Attack. It was guaranteed to get you a man or your money back. Well, it brought me a man, but he was a midget, so I only got back half my money. Get it, midget, half money?

The big one there. That's right. Bill Conti's theme to Rocky. This is 89.7 KFJC and the Norman Bates Memorial Soundtrack Show. We also heard Cass Daly singing Ready As I'll Ever Be from a previous Psychotronic Film Festival, Outdoor Living with Jim Venture. Yeah, lots of great tips, as well as recommending a hearty, husky cereal breakfast. Who would have thought? We started off with 5 weeks in a balloon. That's a nice little kind of jaunty tune. And hey, this weekend, it's the Los Altos Art and Wine Festival. This is the 47th Los Altos Art and Wine Festival. It starts this morning at 10 a.m. and goes till 6 o'clock and then repeats the same hours tomorrow, today and tomorrow, 10 to 6. It is on Main and State Street in downtown Los Altos. There's live music, dancers, puppet shows. Arts and crafts, of course. Some of the wines are the Ridge Winery and Tom Fogarty. And of course, lots of food, including Chef Chew's will be there with their chicken salad, kettle corn, and who can get away from meat on sticks? 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Well, let's hear some music from a B Western that was done by Bert Schaffner. This is The Tall Texan. KFJC, your source for sound.

0: about to embark upon a most unprecedented expedition.
1: Once they made history.
2: I must see to it that you die.
1: Now, they are history. Bill and Ted are dead.
2: Welcome to hell.
0: It's the Grim Reaper, dude. How's it hanging, Death?
1: But they're having one hell of a time.
0: This is not what I expected this place to look like at all. We got totally lied to by our album covers, man.
1: Taking in the sights.
0: Not bad, dude! We totally knew a guy got one of those in his bucket of chicken.
1: Making new friends.
0: Excuse us, dude, but is there any way we can get back?
3: You may challenge me to a contest.
0: J7.
3: You have sank my battleship. Best 2 out of 3.
0: What?
1: Enjoying the family.
0: No way!
1: Invading the present.
0: I totally possess my dad.
1: Battling the future.
0: You metal, dude! Excuse us, but your shoes are untied. I can't believe we just met with death!
1: And meeting their maker.
4: Guy, congratulations on Earth! Not to mention your other great planets. Mars, Jupiter, Uranus.
1: It's the comeback of all time. Bill and Ted's bogus journey. It's a trip.
0: Best of 7?
3: Damn right!
0: Ah! Dude. Left hand red.
1: Yeah! Bill and Ted's bogus journey.

invincible gorilla god of a jungle paradise, destroyer of cities. Godzilla, indestructible behemoth from prehistoric time, released from an icy tomb to pulverize a panic-stricken world. Now, for the first time, in one awe-inspiring motion picture, they meet the mighty

Music right there, a surf band called The Baffles, and that's from a new CD of theirs called The Baffles Volume 2. This is 89.7 KFJC and the Norman Bates Memorial Soundtrack Show. I'm your host, Robert Emmett. Volume 2 by The Baffles has nothing but television and movie themes that they do covers of. So that's pretty cool. We heard Vertigo from that. We also heard John Williams doing Ben's Death and the Fighter Attack from the first Star Wars album. The very first. The numbers are all messed up. But let's just say the very first one that came out. Janet Klein sang Runaway Blues. And Runaway Blues was a song that makes an appearance in Son of Kong, which was the second King Kong movie, that one of the principal characters is singing in a nightclub, and that's what she sings, Runaway Blues. So thanks, Janet, for that. We heard the trailer to King Kong versus Godzilla, the B-52s Meet the Flintstones, the trailer from Bill and Ted's Bogus Adventure, and started off a long time ago with the main theme from The Tall Texan. Well, Dominic Trix is hosting a special on this Thursday, the 16th, from 2 to 6 p.m. It will be the Clog. Clog coming up from L.A. To play in the KFJC pit for some utterly astounding individual music. This will be part of their West Coast tour. They're playing at the Four Star Theater in San Francisco on July 17th. They are originally from the Bay Area. They've relocated to Hollywood Hills, and they've been honing their mad mix of musical styles and influences, and they'll be taking us on a fun journey, so please join us on Thursday. Live mic, 2 p.m. to 6 p.m. The Clog. Well, since we had somebody do a cover version of Bernard Herrmann, let's do Bernard Herrmann himself. This is Journey to the Center of the Earth. KFJC, your source for sound.

Music right there by Nino Rota, and that's from Juliet of the Spirits. This is 89.7 KFJC and the Norman Bates Memorial Soundtrack Show. I'm your host, Robert Emmett. We also heard from Pee Wee's Big Adventure, Clown Dream, and started off with music by Bernard Herrmann from Journey to the Center of the Earth. Well, you know what's happening tomorrow. Tomorrow, up in San Francisco at the Spreckles Music... What is it called, is it? That's right. The Spreckles Temple of Music. It's the Golden Gate Park Band. And the Golden Gate Park Band, they play most Sundays from now until September. And they play from 1 to 2:30. Tomorrow, they'll be doing a special called Disney Magic. And they'll be playing music from Beauty and the Beast, Little Mermaid, The Incredibles, Mandalorian, Aladdin, Toy Story, Encanto, Star Wars, and more. And so the... Spreckles Temple of Music is in Golden Gate Park. It's just right across the way from the Academy of Sciences and the statue of Robert Emmett, and next to the Japanese Tea Garden. And it all happens tomorrow from 1 to 2:30, the Golden Gate Park Band playing Disney music. So you can find out more by going to GoldenGateParkBand.org. Golden Gate Park Band. Well, here's a French animated feature called Justin. 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KFJC, your source for sound.

0: practically standing still now. They've dropped ropes out of the nose of the ship, and it's been taken a hold of down on the field by a number of men. It's starting to rain again. The rain had slacked up a little bit. The back motors of the ship are just holding it just enough to keep it from...
1: It bursts into flame.
2: It bursts into flame and it's falling. It's crashing. Watch it. It's crashing. Terrible. Oh, my. Get out of the way, please. It's burning, bursting into flames and it's falling on the mooring fast and all the folks between it. This is terrible. This is one of the worst catastrophes in the world. Oh, it's 400 or 500 feet into the sky. It's a terrific crash, ladies and gentlemen. The smoke and the flames now, and the frame is crashing to the ground, not quite to the mooring mast. All the humanity and all the passengers screaming around me. I can't even talk to people. Those friends are out there. I can't talk, ladies and gentlemen. I can't. Listen, folks, I'm going to have to stop for a minute because I've lost the voice. This is the worst thing I've ever witnessed.

0: Music right there by David Shire from the Hindenburg. 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
1: Hey, we have a bargain bombshell from the Bob and Ray Overstocked Surplus Warehouse today.
2: We have it right now to present to you, too, don't we?
1: Yeah.
2: That's right, neighbors. The mammoth clearance is underway, and if you act quickly, our loss is your gain.
1: Let's not deal in generalities, though, Ray. The folks want to know the cold, hard facts. Let's get to those.
2: And the cold, hard fact is that one of our buyers, a man we trusted, apparently was out to get us.
1: He's left our organization now, but before doing so, he contracted for 5 carloads of 1938 calendars.
2: And we're selling out these beautiful calendars at the giant overstocked surplus warehouse at a figure so low that you just cannot afford to pass it by.
1: Now, these 1938 calendars are really objects of art, ladies and gentlemen. You'll be proud to display them prominently in your home. Many have breathtaking scenes from our national parks.
2: Some show the grounds of the 1936 Texas Centennial and all of its splendor.
1: And still others portray the members of the 1937 Toledo Mud Hens baseball team in glorious sepia tones.
2: Now, the amazing thing is, these lovely 1938 calendars are as useful as they are ornamental.
1: Yes, merely by rearranging the pages a little bit, you can make an almost complete, almost accurate 1956 calendar.
2: Well, did you know, for example, that May of 1938 and January of 1956 are dead ringers for each other? All the dates fall on exactly the same days of the week in both months.
1: A pair of scissors and a little paste. That's all you need to modernize these 1938 calendars at a fraction of the cost of buying a new 1956 calendar.
2: Or maybe you want to leave your 1938 calendar in all of its quaint original charm. Let it hang on your wall as a real reference guide to various dates just 18 years ago.
1: Perhaps you went to grandmother's for Thanksgiving in 1938. What date did it come on? You can tell in a jiffy with one of these lovely surplus calendars hanging on your wall.
2: February 12, 1938, was Abraham Lincoln's 129th birthday. On what day of the week did it fall? Do you wish you knew?
1: Well, you can find out and pick up thousands more valuable bits of information as well by rushing your order in today.
2: Just address Bob and Ray, 18 years behind the times, New York.

0: Music right there by John Williams from Disclosure Day. This is 89.7 KFJC and the Norman Bates Memorial Soundtrack Show. We also heard The Elephant Man, music by John Morris, and Patrick Doyle did Praying Penniless Women from Sense and Sensibility. Bob and Ray brought us The Overstocked Warehouse, and we had the end credits from The Hindenburg.
1: Are you a musical being?
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1: It sure sounds like it.
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Music right there from Poltergeist, and this is 89.7 KFJC, and it is time for this week's Cool Secret Place. Each week, KFJC tells you about a place that makes where we live so fun, so exciting, so cool, because, you know, you can go anywhere in the world and get the same cup of coffee, the same bag to buy, the same burger to eat, but there are people, places, and things that are right around our corner that make where we live so special. And a big thanks to Robert from Ashland, Oregon, who sent in this week's Cool Secret Place, the Wave Organ in San Francisco. So Robert writes, "All the best to you. Here's a suggestion for a cool secret place, the Wave Organ at the SF Marina. I visited this strange and wonderful place several times in the past, and I hope to be there again one day. My family moved to San Jose when I was 11 in 1970, and I later bounced all around over the Bay Area as a young man. I enjoyed the Norman Bates Memorial Soundtrack Show just about every Saturday morning on the radio back then. When I left California in the late 80s, and since, rediscovered your show via live streaming some years ago. So many fond places featured on Cool Secret Places are awakened for me on Saturday mornings. The Cool Secret Place that featured Frontier Village was a big deal for me. I suddenly remembered, after many years, the time my buddy and I would climb up on a tin roof of a large shack that was right next to the fence of the old Frontier Village drive-in. We'd bike there and stash the bikes in the surrounding cherry orchard. Sometimes we'd jump the fence and turn the nearby speakers so we could hear better back on the roof. I recall mostly women in prison movies, biker movies, and really bad horror movies. We were 14 or so these were exactly the type of movies we wanted to watch. And all the time, the creepy calls of the peacocks at the old big house nearby were going on as part of the soundtrack. I also recall that while students at the Oak Grove High School during PE class, I was often in what was called the F troop because we're currently failing PE. I always got caught cutting classes, and all of the F troop did was run. You had to run a mile to take an F or something off as a demerit, and usually it was round and round the track, but sometimes we were sent running up the road that went straight up to Frontier Village, and a billboard advertising Frontier Village up the highway was visible from the school fields, and we had to run there, slap the post, and run back. I think it was probably a mile or less. We frequented the Jose Theater downtown San Jose on Saturday afternoons for their triple features for like a dollar and a half, I think. And Underground Records had a bin of messed up but good records for 52 cents. I also spent a lot of time exploring the abandoned quicksilver mines that riddled South San Jose Hills. So thanks for so much for helping remember all that. Sorry to ramble. Thanks for what you do so very well. Robert from Ashland, Oregon." Well, thanks, Robert, for the memories and the tip about this week's Cool Secret Place. The Frontier Drive-In was right next to Frontier Village. It was closed in 1974, and the Frontier Village wanted to expand into that property, but were denied the expansion by the city council. So the owners then sold off Frontier Drive-In for development in 1980, and then it wasn't much longer before it closed the park, auctioned off everything, and eventually everything there was developed for housing. Now, our cool secret place, the Wave Organ, is way north at the tip of the jetty of the San Francisco Small Craft Marina, and it's located at the end of Yacht Road. That only gets you as far as the Golden Gate Yacht Club. You have to kind of hike out to the end of the jetty to see the Wave Organ. I should also mention that you will pass another landmark, the Marina District Lighthouse. This lighthouse is really unique and almost whimsical. And you can't really even call it too much of a lighthouse because the building is short and squat as opposed to your typical high, thin looks for lighthouses.
Now, the Harbor Lagoon for small boats was created for the Panama Pacific International Exhibition. And that was like in 1915, right? And then the Park Commission built the lighthouse in 1931. And it was only intended as an entrance to the yacht harbor, wasn't created to keep ships from crashing into the shore. Now, the lighthouse design was inspired by Roman military watchtowers built for the Punic Wars. I know they don't teach anything about the Punic Wars in school anymore. Just so you know, it was a conflict that was fought in the Western Mediterranean in 200 BC with the Romans destroying Carthage as part of the rise of the Roman Empire. Now, the lighthouse is built with a variety of cobblestones salvaged from city streets, as well as ornamental stones from a huge block-long mansion that was a lumber baron's house that burned down in 1929. Now, the way the stones are set in haphazard fashion makes it look like any number of ancient European towers or buildings. Now, while there used to be a teak door and windows, they're all cemented over at one point. Oh, and because we're talking film, in the 1951 film noir, The House on Telegraph Hill, that was directed by Robert Wise, the Yacht Harbor Lighthouse makes a very brief appearance. Now, in the film, the lighthouse is right at the wide entrance to the harbor. By the 1960s, the city had extended the spit, and the lighthouse was a long way from the end of the jetty. Now it's practically in the middle of the road with parking all around it. Now, the jetty extension goes quite a distance, and at the end, you'll find the wave organ. Now, the wave organ was a project of the Exploratorium. Their explanation of the history is the best. So this is straight from the Exploratorium's website. The wave organ is a wave-activated acoustic sculpture that's located on a jetty in the San Francisco Bay. The concept was developed by Peter Richards and is installed in collaboration with sculptor and master stonemason George Gonzalez. Inspiration from the piece came from artist Bill Fontana's recordings that were made of sounds emanating from a vent pipe of a floating concrete dock in Sydney, Australia. So in 1980, Richards, who was a senior artist at the Exploratorium for many years, received a planning grant from the National Endowment of the Arts that enabled him to build a prototype. Now, the wave organ was presented as part of the New Music America 1981 Festival, which featured a week full of concerts, sound installations, and multimedia performances. Though very rudimentary in nature, it generated enthusiasm and support for a permanent work. So they went through the permit process, raised the money, and the wave organ was completed in May of 1986. Now, the wave organ is located on the jetty that forms that small boat harbor in the Marina District of San Francisco. The jetty itself is constructed with material taken from a demolished cemetery, providing a wonderful assortment of carved granite and marble, which was used in the construction of the piece. Now, the installation includes 25 organ pipes made of PVC and concrete that's located at various elevations within the site. It allows for the rise and the fall of the tides. Now, the sound is created by the impact of the waves against the pipes and the subsequent movement of the water in and out of the pipe. The sound that's heard at the site is very subtle. It requires visitors to become sensitized to its music and at the same time to the music of the environment. Now, the wave organ sounds best at high tide, and to help you out, the Exploratorium provides a link to NOAA, that's the National Oceanic and Atmospheric Administration's website, for tide predictions for San Francisco. So for today and tomorrow, the high tide is around 7 p.m.
Now, the wave organ looks like some wonderful art assemblage with cemetery stones and concrete. The sound that the wave organ creates makes me think of some experimental music that KFJC plays. Now, the sound created is not like some big calliope. You do have to slow down and listen. Since it requires the waves to move in and out of the pipes, you won't hear anything at low tide, which is why you might want to be conscious of the tides before you go visit. Now, even without the sounds of the wave organ, the end of the jetty provides some amazing views of the Marina District, Alcatraz, the Golden Gate Bridge, and the bay. Now, the harbor is not far from Crissy Field, which has parking, since most of the parking for the marina is closed for the public. Although the wave organ is open 24 hours a day, the hours at Crissy Field are sunrise to sunset, and there may be other parking restrictions nearby. You know, as we start our adventures with artificial intelligence, we start to live in a post-authentic world. 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The Wave Organ is at 110 Yacht Road in San Francisco, all the way down to the end. 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Hey, thanks a lot. This week's Cool Secret Place, if you have a cool secret place, you can share it with us by writing an email to me, robert@kfjc.org. 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And remember to put Cool Secret Place or KFJC Listener in the subject title so you don't get thrown out with the spam. 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You put your cool secret place there. Cool secret places. Have you ever been there? Maybe you've heard of it, but have you ever been there? So that's cool. 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I'm going to play you just a small tape of the wave organ in action. 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

That sounds like KFJC music, doesn't it? The wave organ there. Well, it is 10:30, or a reasonable facsimile thereof, so it's time to play the game we all know and love so well. That's right. It's time for the KFJC Television Mystery Theme of the Week. Each week, we call on you to call on us at 650-941-2500 and identify a good, bad, or just flat-out ugly television theme. Something you've heard, something you've heard about, something you've only ever heard here. Well, this week's theme, well, here's something amazing, that today is the day that this television show began. July 11th, 11 a.m. Pacific time in 1966. Now, the show was on from 1966 to 1974. The star of the show was in Johnny Dangerously, Home Alone 2, Out of Sight, How I Got Into College, Robot Dracula, and let's see if you figure it out. 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

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I'm your host, Robert Emmett. Well, what was this week's KFJC Television Mystery Theme of the Week? This was a television show that started, well, at 11 a.m. Pacific time. Saturday, well, it wouldn't be Saturday, but it would be July 11th, 1966. And it was the Newlywed Game. And the Newlywed Game had Bob Eubanks as the star. He was in Johnny Dangerously, Home Alone, Out of Sight, How I Got Into College, Robot Dracula. And, you know, the thing about the Newlywed Game is because you're talking in the 60s, network censorship. So making whoopee was used quite often to be a euphemism for something that making whoopee is about. So the Newlywed Game, this week's KFJC Television Mystery Theme of the Week. Who correctly identified that? We had Ken and Jerry from Willow Glen, Sonia from Hawaii, Lindsay and Brian from San Jose, Sylvia and Tom on the big red boat in the Alameda Harbor, Cherie and Alex from Willow Glen, Nora from Los Gatos, Ed and Sandy from Carmel, Art in Sacramento, Bill in Niles, Amy and Suzette from North Hollywood, Cindy and Mark in Sunnyvale, Claire and Dave in Santa Clara, Ed and Campbell, Jeff and Cheryl in Seattle, Pam and Andy in Mountain View, Bruce and Cynthia in San Jose, Tracy in East Palo Alto, Sci-Fi Bob up in the East Bay, Art, David, and Mary Lee in Rogue River, Mike and Lori from Grass Valley, Debbie and Dana from San Jose, Ron in Bellingham, Washington, Seema in Tel Aviv, Steve in Saratoga, Warden Thomas from the Borrega Springs Correctional Facility, Judy from Waynesville, Liz from San Jose, Maryland in the East Bay, Jeremy and Marianne in Bella Vista, Bob in Redwood City, Greg in Menlo Park, Dan and Vicky in Ann Arbor, Eric in San Mateo, Greg in Oakland, and KFJC's own Circumference, Carson Street, and Nancy Reagan, all correctly identified this week's KFJC Television Mystery Theme of the Week. So if you can do so safely and correctly, give them a hearty handshake, a big bear hug, or a pat on the back. Because amongst their peers and contemporaries, they listen to what they watch. Always important to listen to what you watch because you never know. Somewhere, sometime, when you least expect it, somebody may nudge you in the ribs and ask, where did that come from? And you'll know. So speaking of Circumference, he's on tomorrow, Sunday, from 7 p.m. to 10 p.m. He does the days and nights of the round table. He does the KFJC hit list, where he plays what's popular in the of the KFJC current library. His biggest feature is from 9 to 10, where he does the 80s tsunami, and he delves into the 80s and plays a lot of cool music from that decade. So listen to him tomorrow night from 7 p.m. to 10 p.m. Circumference on KFJC, your wave of the West. Well, what's happening over at the Niles Silent Film Museum? So tonight, it's Man on the Box. And that is Sid Chaplin, not Charlie. Sid is his older half-brother, who didn't have quite the career that Charlie did. But you'll be able to see him in a movie tonight called The Man on the Box. And what else will be playing? A Western called Breezy Bob,
with Franklin Farnham. Franklin Farnham was a bit actor, had a long career in the talkies, being in like The Lost Weekend and The Apartment, lots of other movies. And of course, Silent Films Never Are, that Greg Payne will be on the piano, and he'll be playing at 7:30 tonight. You can go to nilesfilmmuseum.org to find out more information. Sunday, tomorrow, at 3 p.m., they're doing Sons of the Desert with Charlie Chase, Mae Bush, and Laurel and Hardy, the classic film. And then next weekend, it is the Bronco Billy Film Festival. So, nilesfilmmuseum.org. Well, next weekend is also the Godzilla Fest, and we're going to be talking to Bob Johnson in a couple of minutes. 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

0: Godzilla versus Destroyer on Your Wave of the West. Broadcasting from Foothill College, this is KFJC, Los Altos Hills, the Norman Bates Memorial Soundtrack Show. And on the phone with me, I've got Bob Johnson from Bay Area Film Events. Next Friday through Sunday, July 17th through July 19th, it's Godzilla Fest up at the Balboa Theater, which is on Balboa Street in the Outer Richmond in San Francisco. Thanks for being here today, Bob.
1: Oh, no problem. Thanks for having me on.
0: Yeah. So how many Godzilla Fests have you had?
1: Yeah, you know, I've lost count. We've been doing them since 2004 was our first one at the Capitol.
0: Wow.
1: And then we've done them at the Bal Theater in San Leandro, and now we're out at the Balboa in San Francisco, which is really great to work with. Adam, who owns the theater, is, you know, very enthusiastic and basically gives us the theater for the weekend. So it's always great.
0: Well, so the cool thing is because the Balboa has two screens, you're able to run just an amazing amount of Godzilla films. But before we talk about the Godzilla films, I wanted to talk about a film you're going to show on Saturday night, next Saturday night, called The Host. The Host was made in 2006, and it's actually a Korean film.
1: Yeah, we let it sneak in. It's actually next Saturday at 2 o'clock. And the cool thing about The Host, it's basically like a 20th anniversary because it came out in 2006. But Webster Colcord, who was one of our guests at our very first show, the Dynamation Celebration in Alameda, he's done a lot of effects throughout Hollywood, and he was the animation supervisor on The Host. So he's going to come out and introduce the movie, show some behind-the-scenes clips, and he actually has a maquette of the head of the creature that he'll have there at the show.
0: Wow, that's pretty cool.
1: I know it'll be there because I have it in a bag in my basement right now.
0: Bring me the head of Alfredo Garcia, right? You little Sam Peckinpah thing.
1: You know, he's actually flying in from the East Coast that day.
0: Uh-huh.
1: So he's basically coming from the airport to the theater, so he didn't want to carry this head around with him. So I went up and picked it up early.
0: Wow. Well, you know what? The original Godzilla King of the Monsters, was made in 1956. So this is an anniversary for that as well.
1: Yeah, we had the anniversary for the 70th anniversary of the original Godzilla in 1954 a couple of years ago. And now we've got the Raymond Burr version, which is celebrating its 70th anniversary. And we'll be showing that on Friday night in one theater. And the other theater will have Godzilla 1985 with Raymond Burr. So you'll have to decide if you want to see Raymond Burr in color or in black and white.
0: Wow, that's cool. Well, one of the things I think is interesting, like Godzilla, it is almost like in some ways like the Marvel multiverse, in that all the films are named Godzilla. You know, like fortunately for your Friday night films, you have Godzilla 85 and you have Godzilla 2000, which at least separates them by their made date. But Godzilla,
1: the cool thing about Godzilla 2000, it was dubbed and directed, the English version, by Michael Schlesinger, who was working at Sony, and he passed away recently. So we have a video we're going to show before Godzilla 2000 that was recorded for us by Joe Dante, basically talking about Michael Schlesinger.
0: Michael Schlesinger, and he'd come up for one of your other events that you had done. Yeah.
1: Yeah, he and I had dinner over at Harry's Hofbräu.
0: So. Yeah, that's right. And Michael Schlesinger is a producer behind Lost Skeleton of Cadavra and right. Biffle and Schuster, and he was just an amazing guy. So Godzilla 2000, how can you beat that? So, well, let me ask you this. So, most of the films you're going to be showing are in English, but there are a number that you'll be showing that are subtitled. So, what is there? Is there a significant difference? I mean, other than being subtitled, between the dubbed version and the subtitled version?
1: Well, what we tend to do is if a movie starts like before 5 o'clock, like a matinee, we'll show the dubbed version because we have a lot of kids in there, and the ones that show in the evening, those will all be subtitled, Japanese with subtitles. And yeah, it really depends on the film. Some, when the English dubbed the movies, they'll edit some scenes out, or they'll switch some scenes around. They may change some background music. I think, you know, the biggest example of that would be King Kong versus Godzilla, which we're not showing this time. But yeah, so it's basically keeping the kids in mind, because we have a lot of the new generation of Godzilla fans that come out for the matinees.
0: Well, you bring up a good point, because you know, Godzilla has for a lot of movies was sort of aimed at being sort of family friendly, and then they decided to dump all that and just get Godzilla being a terror. And then they sort of came around again with the kind of family friendly things, and I'm thinking about a movie you're going to show on Sunday called Godzilla vs. Mothra, A Battle for Earth, and that's a movie that also has some tip of the hat to Indiana Jones movies in it.
1: Yeah, the writer, directors of those films, yeah, they did tend to throw a few nods in there to whatever American films they were enjoying at the time. And that one definitely has an Indiana Jones influence at the beginning.
0: So we're talking with Bob Johnson, who is part of Bay Area Film Events, and he's putting on Godzilla Fest next week, Friday, Saturday, and Sunday of next week. It's at the Balboa Theater, which is at 3630 Balboa Street. And I say it's like two blocks up from Golden Gate Park, between 37th and 38th Avenue. And you can go to GodzillaFest.com for more information. And so how did you get involved with Godzilla movies?
1: Oh, God, that was many, many, many years ago. I had a friend who I was in, like, second grade, I think, when he came into the school. And he was Japanese, so he was a year older, but they held him back a year because of the language barrier. And I'd go over to his house and hang out, and you know, one weekend he's like, "Oh, you got to see this movie, it's really cool." And it was actually the first science fiction movie I ever saw. He showed me The Fly, the old Vincent Price and David Hedison film. And then a couple weeks later I was over there, he goes, "Now this is a movie you got to see." And it was Godzilla versus the Thing. And I was hooked basically right from there. I had been watching Ultraman on Channel 20 here. It started here like in late 60s. And so I wasn't totally unfamiliar with guys in rubber suits. But yeah, once I saw Godzilla versus the Thing, and to this day it's still my favorite Godzilla film. So I guess after that it was all downhill, right? But it's basically, you know, it caught on. And of course, I do the Planet 8 podcast, so, you know, we talk about things other than Godzilla. So I like, you know, all types of sci-fi and monsters and horror, but it always all comes back to Godzilla, especially on these shows.
0: That's cool. Well, one of the things that that you're doing, like on Saturday night, is you're showing Godzilla Minus One Minus Color. It's the subtitled version. This is the only Godzilla movie to ever win an Academy Award. And it actually is just like a really nice reboot of the Godzilla series, because it kind of takes it back to World War II, and it makes it a real people-oriented film. So and so you're going to be showing the black and white print of that, which makes it even more special, right?
1: Oh, definitely. In fact, Sunday night, we're showing Shin Godzilla Orthochromatic, which is the black and white version of Shin Godzilla. And when Hideki Anno and Shinji Higuchi did that, that's what basically prompted Takashi Yamazaki to do the minus color version of Godzilla Minus One. So you've got two films that were converted, and it's not like they just took the color out of the films. They actually went back frame by frame and digitally enhanced everything, made sure the blacks were black and the contrast was just right. So when you look at these two movies, you would swear they were shot in black and white. So yeah, it was definitely very cool. And I've got a challenge for everybody coming out. Since the Balboa Theater is a first-run theater as well as a rep house, they were able to get like a 35mm print of The Odyssey. And part of the contract is they have to show it this weekend. So on Friday, Saturday, and Sunday, they're showing The Odyssey once each night. So we got a competition going. And Sunday night, Shin Godzilla Orthochromatic is up against The Odyssey. Saturday night, Godzilla Minus One is up against, Minus One Minus Color is up against The Odyssey. And Friday night's going to be the tough one. Eberha Horror the Deep, also known as Godzilla versus the Sea Monster, is up against The Odyssey. So we want to outdraw the new movie as best we can this next coming weekend. So everybody get out and at least support Sea Monster Minus One and Shin Godzilla so we can beat out The Odyssey.
0: Well, what, you know, that... you know, there's been all the stuff that that you're showing next weekend at the Balboa, part of Godzilla Fest, is all the Toho movies, and there seems to be that like with superheroes, this whole parallel universe going with legendary films that is taking those same characters of Godzilla and King Kong and doing their own set of movies about them. Godzilla also has more recently had a number of animated features that were made with Godzilla in it. So they're really trying to spread the brand out as far as possible, aren't they?
1: Well, yeah, Godzilla lives on. In fact, Sunday at 4, we're going to show Godzilla 2014, which is one of the legendary films. And we have shown some of those before. In fact, we had Michael Dougherty out, the director of Godzilla King of the Monsters, back in 2019 as a guest. And that was the only show he ever appeared at, so that was pretty cool. And we have shown some of the others as well. But this time we just stuck with Godzilla 2014. And I did hear Monarch, the TV show that was on Apple TV, mm-hmm. was just nominated for Best Special Effects for an Emmy. So,
0: wow.
1: He got an Oscar. Now hopefully he'll get an Emmy.
0: There we go. So Godzilla Fest happening next weekend, Friday, Saturday, and Sunday next weekend at the Balboa Theater up in San Francisco. You can go to GodzillaFest.com to find out more. Jam-packed Friday, Saturday, and Sunday with two screens with movies going on. So you know, there are a number of Godzilla films that are really kind of aimed at kids, and I'm thinking right now of something on Sunday, The Son of Godzilla, for anybody else who has got small kids that might be thinking of introducing them to Godzilla. Do you have any recommendations for some of the other films?
1: Well, you know, they can check out the matinees. You know, Saturday we've got Destroy All Monsters, we've got Godzilla versus Megalon, and we've got All Monsters Attack, which is also known as Godzilla's Revenge. And then Sunday we've got Son of Godzilla and Godzilla versus Gigan. So those are all, you know, great films for the kids. Son of Godzilla I always kind of defend because growing up and seeing it on Creature Features, you know, it was one thing to see it in a pan and scan, you know, TV print or whatever. But when I finally saw it in the theater on the big screen, you know, the cinematography is great. You know, the shots of the jungle and everything are great. People don't like the Godzilla suit, but if you can get past that, the giant praying mantises, the giant spider, those are all more puppet work than suit work, and those are pretty impressive. So, yeah, if you haven't seen Son of Godzilla in a long time, give it a chance because it's definitely a cool film if you see it the right way.
0: And that is something that that Godzilla has gone through a variety of different looks from when he first appeared in 1954 and like even today. Are there any looks of Godzilla that you particularly prefer?
1: Well, going back to like Godzilla versus the Thing, I think that's like if you said, well, how should Godzilla look, I would say right there. But my nostalgic favorite was actually the suit they made in 1968. And if you go on Saturday and watch Destroy All Monsters, that was the first movie that suit was in. And then if you come back on Sunday and watch Godzilla versus Gigan, that's like 4 years later, and that was the last movie the suit was in. And it's pretty tattered. In fact, there's a scene where Godzilla's like approaching the Godzilla Tower, mm-hmm. and you can see Haru Nakajima's thumb. If you look really close, you see his thumb kind of sticking out of the glove. but there's like, it's almost like it's perfect 70s because it's got like fringe underneath the arms, you know, from all the wear and tear this costume had gotten over the years.
0: Oh boy! Oh wow!
1: Yeah, that's kind of my nostalgic favorite Godzilla suit, though.
0: Mm-hmm. Another movie you're showing on Sunday, which is a more recent movie, Godzilla vs. Space Godzilla, has the return of the robot that showed up in The Mysterians.
1: Yeah, although he's not run by aliens anymore, he's part of the Japanese Defense Force. But the interesting thing about Space Godzilla, and you might as well go see that as a preview, because the next legendary movie, Godzilla and Kong Supernova, the main villain is going to be Space Godzilla.
0: Oh.
1: So we'll see what kind of updates they do, but if you want to see where he came from, you can see him on Sunday.
0: So what do you think has been the long-running appeal of Godzilla as a character? I mean, that I don't know how many movies that Godzilla has appeared in, but quite a number, and since the mid-50s. So it's obviously a character with legs. What is the appeal of Godzilla?
1: Well, I think, you know, you mentioned earlier how he's been a terror and a hero and everything else. They've kind of evolved him as time has gone on, and he's kind of switched kind of back and forth at times. But if you look at the films, I mean, if you like humor, there's, you know, the humorous type Godzilla films, especially like in the 70s. If you like straight ahead horror, you've got like the original Godzilla or Minus One. If you like just straight ahead monsters smashing cities, you won't get more than in Destroy All Monsters or some of the others. We got Godzilla Final Wars as well on Saturday. So it's almost like there's a Godzilla for just about anyone. And some people like them all. Some like older ones. Some like newer ones. You know, some want them to be a hero. Some want them to be, you know, an all-out monster destroying the world. So, and again, with our shows, I always see, like, people bringing their kids. So they're actually introducing them to Godzilla. It's like, okay, there's the next generation, so hopefully we can keep doing these shows. In fact, there's a guy who comes down from Reno, brings his two grandsons, and he's been coming to the show for a long time. We've watched his grandsons grow up. And he was telling me last year, he's like, this is our high holy day. Every year, this is where we come. You know? So,
0: The Church of Godzilla.
1: That's right.
0: The Church of Godzilla. You
1: know, come on down and worship at the Balboa. But, yeah, so, you know, there's a lot of, you know, new faces every year. Yeah, we have the film fest in July. We've got the convention coming up in September. And always seeing new faces, always seeing returning old faces. So it's a lot of fun. Just as long as we can see people enjoying themselves, that's the main thing.
0: So one thing to say is that Godzilla Fest, which is next Friday, Saturday, and Sunday, it's not just showing movies. You have people who get up and introduce them. You talk about them. There's some vendors that are set up out in the lobby in front. So it's kind of a total experience rather than just going to see movies.
1: Well, I mean, that's the reason we created Bay Area Film Events, was to get people back out in the movie theaters and seeing movies where they're meant to be seen, and making it more of an event than just going to the movies. You know, make it a whole show, make it a whole experience, so that hopefully people will be talking about it years from now. Oh, I went and saw, you know, these Godzilla films at the Balboa, and, you know, I bought cool stuff and, you know, learned some things, and I still have an old Grady t-shirt from there. Yeah, and whatever. So, yeah, it's like, it's all basically about making memories is the whole thing.
0: Well, we should talk about Godzilla Final Wars. Now, this was a movie that was made in 2004, and it had come after a string of other Godzilla movies that hadn't performed well box office wise. So, Toho pulled the plug on Godzilla in 2004. And this was supposed to be the last movie.
1: Yeah, they've had a few. Destroy All Monsters at one point was supposed to be the last movie. Godzilla vs. Mechagodzilla in the 90s was supposed to be the last movie. But he just keeps coming back. But yeah, Final Wars, they kind of let the director, Kitamura, have his way. Like, they didn't put any restrictions on him. And he threw everything into that but the kitchen sink. And there's like tons of monsters and, you know, nods to previous films, and, you know, the big meteor Gorath is in there and everything else. So it's a crazy movie, definitely a crazy film. Definitely worth a watch, especially on the big screen. And, you know, a few years before that, Shusuke Kaneko, who's going to be one of the guests at our September convention, he directed Godzilla, Mothra, King Ghidorah, Giant Monsters, Odd Attack. And that was like the total opposite. Toho had more control over what he was doing. So he originally wanted Godzilla, Anguirus, Baragon, and Baran in the movie. And they were like, well, we'll let you have Baragon, but we want Mothra and Ghidorah in there. They won't sell unless Mothra and Ghidorah in the movie. So he was kind of forced to shoehorn those in. But like I say, Kitamura, he had a few other pretty famous movies, you know, popular movies at the time, so they just like said, here you go, make a Godzilla movie.
0: Well,
1: and you got to play as much as you wanted.
0: One of the best things about Godzilla is the music. I mean, right out of the gate with the 1954 movie, that it just had an iconic soundtrack, and the same composer was used for most of the early films, so they all had a real distinctive sound and style, and those have influenced most of the other soundtracks that have happened for the Godzilla movies all through the decades. So what can you say about the soundtracks?
1: Well, Akira Ifukube was the one that he did the original film, and he did most of the films up through the 90s, basically. He did, you know, he did a full soundtrack for like Godzilla vs. Destoroyah the last of the 90s films. But yeah, even movies that he didn't score, his Godzilla theme will usually pop up, either, you know, replayed or reorchestrated. And so yeah, he's definitely kind of the king of the soundtracks. But yeah, there's been a few others over the years, and you know, even like the legendary films, you know, he had like what's his name, Bear McCreary, who did like The Walking Dead and a few other films, and yeah, he brought in some pretty big hitters as far as the soundtracks go.
0: Yeah.
1: So yeah, you know, definitely something worth listening to. Shin Godzilla has some reorchestrated Ifukube music in it, as well as newer things. In fact, Emerson, Lake and Palmer, Emerson did music for Final Wars. Hmm. Not the entire soundtrack, but he did a few tracks for that.
0: Wow. So, do you have a favorite Godzilla movie?
1: Well, like I say, Godzilla vs. Thing, which they now call Mothra vs. Godzilla, back in 64, that was like the first one I saw, and stuck with me as my favorite ever since. Yeah, also Destroy All Monsters is up there. As far as newer films, probably Godzilla Tokyo SOS, or you know, legendary, you know, Godzilla King of the Monsters was cool just because we had that whole experience with Michael Dougherty, seeing it in theater with him and having him talk about it. And so yeah, there's a lot. Probably the ones on the very bottom of the list would be those animated ones that are on Netflix.
0: Well, Godzilla Fest is happening this Friday, next Saturday, and next Sunday up at the Balboa Theater up in San Francisco, outer Richmond. It's just two blocks north of Golden Gate Park, between 37th and 38th Avenue on Balboa Street. And Friday, Saturday, and Sunday, two screens with Godzilla movies, everything from Raymond Burr to Raymond Burr, and and the black and white versions of some of the recent ones, the Godzilla Minus One and Shin Godzilla. And you can go to GodzillaFest.com to find out more information. Bob Johnson, thank you very much for being here.
1: Yeah, thanks a lot. And again, everybody come on out and help us defeat the Odyssey.
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0: His power is unequaled. His battles are legendary. His return is near.
1: This could be the end of civilization.
0: Get ready.
2: I spotted him.
0: For the 23rd big screen appearance of the world's biggest star.
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0: Where winner takes all.

0: Good evening. I'm resorting to this device to attract attention to our program. I have no shame whatsoever.
1: This is George Saunders, and I shall be your guide through a most extraordinary adventure. I'm sure we'll fascinate you as it did me.
2: These are not underprivileged kids from broken homes. Actually, they're the overprivileged. Teenage rebels, too young to be careful, too tough to be afraid. The Beat Generation, young savages from nice families. This is their story.
3: She was every inch a teasing, taunting, come-on blonde. And she made every inch pay off. From her golden blonde hair to her black silk stockings, she was tempting bait for a crazed killer. What will happen to her tonight?
4: Every community has its juvenile jungle. Youngsters living too fast and too freely, reaching out for thrift or thrill. Hal, who really knows better than to be too smart.
3: Who will be next? Will it be Harriet, the stunning blonde who lived for pleasure? Or Beth, who was different from other girls in a way that shocked everyone who met her? Julia, who lived with a secret people whispered about? Louise, who found the wrong kind of men attractive?
5: And introducing the Devil Girl from Mars.
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2: 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Blonde renegades like Silver Morgan.
7: Look, I don't want to learn anything new. I know too much already.
2: A stormy portrayal by Mimi Van Doren. Wherever she is, there's trouble. Girls Town is full of surprises like...
1: A wild teenage ride through the back streets of Stockholm. The unusual and terrifying nature of this film may frighten you. Disgust you.
8: Hello. My name is George Saunders. As you can see, I'm a fellow of simple tastes. All it takes to satisfy me is the very best of everything. But first, allow me to dragoon your noble minds for the consideration of something else.
9: Have you ever wondered what it's like to take a trip on an LSD sugar cube?
10: Are you holding any more acid?
11: I gave you some before.
10: Yeah, but I want to get very far out.
9: Come along with Alice and get the feel of a psychedelic wonderland where acid hallucinations take you out beyond yourself. The Love Inns explores the dangerous and kicky world where drugs, love, and pot are spreading like an epidemic. The Love Inns probes the wants and needs of today's younger generation, discovers what makes them think and act as they do.
12: You don't realize how wrong this really is.
9: Experience the freewheeling kicks known as tripping out. Hear the music that puts them out of sight.
1: Raise you to the heights of excitement. Or drop you to the depths of degradation. The housewives answer to burlesque. The women no one speaks of.
13: Say, what sort of a hotel is this?
1: View mankind under a microscope. Gaze upon his best-kept secrets, his weird, unspeakable rites.
14: Rough, raw, and violent. To satisfy his lust for vengeance.
15: Suppose you run your business and let me run mine.
3: What was the strange attraction that brought these two together in spite of the dark forces that tore them apart? The specter from the past that drew her to the ancient headstone in the Mission graveyard. The compulsion that drove her relentlessly to the point of no return. The story of a love so powerful it broke down all barriers between past and present, between life and death, between the golden girl in the dark tower and the tawdry redhead that he tried to remake in her image.
16: Do you feel all right, ma'am?
10: Hmm? Oh, yes, certainly. It's just that I've read so often about you in the press, and, well, the experience of actually viewing you in the flesh is faintly... faint-making.
17: Oh, please, there's no reason to be disturbed.
16: That's right. Behind our masks, we're perfectly ordinary people.
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0: Just wait. 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I'm your host, Robert Emmett. We heard a drawn-out drama, The Juvenile Jungle. James Horner doing Battle Beyond the Stars. Michelle Lee singing I Believe in You from How to Succeed in Business Without Really Trying. Some Attention Deficit Rock. The trailer to Godzilla 2000. And the main theme to the 1954 Godzilla.
1: Down these mean streets a man must go who is not himself mean. 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
3: You know, it's always smart to have the right answers like that. 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
0: 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So listen, noon to 3, Carson Street. When Raiders of the Lost Ark came out and became just a massive hit, there were lots of, you know, sound-alikes, I guess, or wannabes. One of them was The Aviator, that had Christopher Reeve as the star, and a soundtrack by Dominic Frontier. So let's hear music from The Aviator, KFJC, your source for sound.

Ghostbusters. Elmer Bernstein on your source for sound, KFJC. And we also heard music from The Aviator, music by Dominic Frontiera. What's happening at the Stanford? Well, boy, this weekend it is a Marion Davies double feature. It is The Patsy and the Wild, and It's a Wild Child. The Patsy, It's a Wild Child has Marie Provost in it. You might have heard of her name in connection to Hollywood Babylon. She's in that. And then coming up this week is some silent films that they're going to be doing. Some Mary Pickford films. They're going to be doing some Joan Crawford films, and it's Dennis James. Dennis James at the in-house organ. So it's an amazing pact of some of the films that they'll be showing will be some rare pre-code silence. So go to stanfordtheater.org to find out more. stanfordtheater.org. 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Here's some more music. KFJC, your source for sound.

Well, Mickey's hands are in the hostage position, so it's time to bid adieu to another edition of the Norman Bates Memorial Soundtrack Show. Next week, three more hours of soundtrack, show tunes, television themes, all the music you've gradually grown to trust over the course of several generations. Get out and do some stuff this weekend. Always great things happening in the Bay Area. There's music, there's movies, there's museums. Even if all you do is get together with your friends and discuss the issues of the day, make sure you take advantage of everything that's available to us right here, right in your own backyard. Broadcasting from Foothill College, this is KFJC, Los Altos Hills. Coming up next is Carson Street. And until next week, this is Robert Emmett saying, be singing.

KFJC, bringing you love, peace, and happiness. Carson Street with you on Eclectic Avenue. Thanks to Robert Emmett for his show and the Newlywed Game theme. Yeah, how long did that run? I can't believe it, but there it was. And we're opening with, Wade in the Water, the Chambers Brothers album, Love, Peace, and Happiness. Now, this album was originally released as a double LP, half studio recordings and half live recordings. The live material was recorded at Bill Graham's Fillmore East. The studio half is Love, Peace, and Happiness, and the live record is live at Bill Graham's Fillmore East. It gets a little muddy with all the reissues, but that's sort of where it started. And the brothers really seem to believe in the track's message, title track's message. They earned style points by including drummer Brian Keenan, making them one of the few racially mixed American bands at the time. Okay, what's going on at KFJC? Let me take a look here. The Clog, live in the pit. Scroll down, there we go. Thursday, July 16th, 2 p.m. to 6 p.m. Join Dominic Trix for a special Thursday the 16th live mic from 2 to 6 p.m. with LA's The Clog coming into the KFJC pit for a performance of utterly astounding individual music. This will be part of their West Coast tour and are playing at the Four Star Theater in San Francisco on the 17th of July. Originally from the SF Bay Area, now having relocated to the Hollywood Hills, they've been honing their mad mix of musical styles and influences. They'll be taking us on a fun trip, a fun journey, all kinds of fun, so join us. Hosted by Dominic Trix, Thursday, July 16th, 2 p.m. to 6 p.m. here on KFJC. Next up, let's do some Emerson, Lake & Palmer, and this album is called Live at the Royal Albert Hall, and Mike DeGagne, of All Music Says, known for their onstage energy and full-force musical prowess, Live at the Royal Albert Hall is the farthest from a disappointment a live album can get, and he's not kidding. Each member of ELP exhibits his individual talents on this astonishing audio spectacle that doesn't let up at any point. Emerson, Lake & Palmer, Finale, Fanfare for the Common Man, America, Rondo, live at the Royal Albert Hall on KFJC.

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Garson Street with you here on Eclectic Avenue. Emerson, Lake, and Palmer just finished finale, Fanfare for the Common Man / America / Rondo, live at the Royal Albert Hall was the album. The San Mateo County District Attorney Consumer and Environmental Protection Unit enforces laws prohibiting false advertising, unfair competition, and other forms of consumer fraud. The unit also files actions for violations of environmental protection laws. You can phone 650-363-4651, or you can go online to smcgov.org/DA. As we head for the entertainment calendar and the concert outlook, we're going to have Captain Beefheart. The Mirror Man Sessions is the album, Safe as Milk, Take 12, KFJC.

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2: Thank you, Morris Minor and Cinder Rohr. It is Saturday, July 11th. We're live at KFJC all morning and all day. So, the entertainment calendar in the North Bay. Petty Theft at the Chapel. The Sounds of New York at Black Cat. Lady Ray at Yerba Buena Gardens. Flora M. El Colon at Knockout. Time Crunch at Kilowatt. Coffin Rot at Neck of the Woods. Slander at Bill Graham Civic Auditorium. Ted Leo and the Pharmacist at the Bottom of the Hill. Ensign Red at Winter's Tavern. That was the North Bay. In the East Bay, we got the Phantoms AD at Spats. Cassette Prophet at Ivy Room. The Village Prophets at Up the Creek Records. Sleepers AD at Lane Splitters Pizza. Sonidos Oscuros at the Stork Club. Nick Let's Go at Cornerstone. Babyface Ray at UC Theater. Punk Yoga Plus Goth Night at Gilman Street. Damage Inc. at Alameda County Fair. That was the East Bay. Here we go in the South Bay and local area. Step Up, Last Ditch Effort, and Dig Your Own Grave, all three at Caravan Lounge. Belmont, Major League, Spite House, All in Your Head, all four at the Ritz. 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Suborbitals, Coldwater Law Firm, and Chevy D at Jury Room. That is the South Bay, and that is the entertainment calendar for today. Thanks to everybody in the promotions department for helping that come to you. In the meantime, this is KFJC. I am Carson Street, and we're going to listen to something that's new in our library, The Baffles. They are kind of a surf group, but they're covering movie themes. We're going to play Beetlejuice, KFJC.

Carson Street with you here on KFJC 89.7 FM. That was The Baffles' Beetlejuice. The album's called Volume 2. What is going on? Britain Invades Part 3, Wednesday, August 19th, 10 a.m. to 2 p.m. The Britain Invades series continues on August 19th as special guest Phil Dirt shows the influences of British bands and musical styles on American bands and music, and occasionally the American influence on British music. Featured during this four-hour installment will be the work of the Rolling Stones and their contemporaries on both sides of the pond. That's hosted by Ann Arbor, along with Phil Dirt, Wednesday, August 19th, 10 a.m. to 2 p.m., tune in. The first two parts were great, and I understand there may be other parts floating around out there. We're going to keep an eye on it and listen in. And here is a new album from the Black Keys. It's called Peaches! Exclamation point. Nobody But You, Baby is the track. And I mean Nobody But You, Baby, here on KFJC.

KFJC, that was the Black Keys. Their album is called Peaches! Exclamation point. And Nobody But You Baby was the track we listened to. Okay, Haight Street Art Center serves San Francisco's thriving poster art and artist communities with education programming, cultural development programs, and art exhibitions. 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Okay, new into our library. This is a great piece of work. And the album's called Oganesson. The band is Anta. We're going to listen to Oganesson, the title track. KFJC.

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That on KFJC was The Darts from their new CD called Halloween Love Songs. And The Darts, as always, are manic and great. That was Zombies on the Metro. And you know how bad that can be if you've been on the Metro with zombies. Bad news. Okay. What's going on here? You know where you can look for what's going on here is kfjc.org. Sometimes I just kind of go there and take you through a quick tour, so that's what I'm going to do. Try it out. kfjc.org. Top of the page, you got what's going on now on the air, and then you've got record reviews, recently reviewed at the top, lots more record reviews at the bottom. And on the left, we have the current playlist, past playlist, and the broadcast forecast. And then what happened recently, events and specials. Cruising down to the bottom, we've got Concert Outlook, Join KFJC, Music Reviews, History Blog, Donations, and Swag. Don't miss that one. There are still plenty of donations and swag to be done and had. All right, we're going to move on to Elliot Sharp and Terraplane, Living Here, on the album Living Here, KFJC.

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Carson Street with you here on Eclectic Avenue. That was ISTA, or I-S-T-A. Since it's all capital letters, don't know. Track is Crusher. In Sound to All is the album. Before that, Elliot Sharp and Terraplane did Living Here off Living Here. And before that, The Darts, Zombies on the Metro. From Halloween Love Songs, the Metropolitan Transportation Commission, the MTC, works to assist the 9-county Bay Area with information regarding transit, traffic, rideshare, which includes carpool and vanpool, and bicycling. MTC also provides trip planning details for those using public transportation. 511 phone service alerts, bridge toll information also available. For more details, go to 511.org. Mythos coming up, Encyclopedia Terra, Part 1 and 2, KFJC.

A long time ago, there was a man who didn't want to live in the swirl of killing and fighting anymore. Fully convinced that mankind would improve and become more peaceful during its evolution, and being a man of genius, he built a machine which would enable him to sleep as in death. 100 years later, the machine was supposed to wake him, at which time he hoped to find a better world, one that would be worth living in. 100 years passed. The machine woke the man, but although nearly everything had changed, mankind hadn't. So the man returned his machine and kept returning to it until the 32nd time, when he awoke to find that there was no more life on Earth. There was no bird in the sky, no fish in the sea, no tree and no flower. Man had killed all the plants, all the animals, and at last even himself, leaving the earth a dead ball and the universe. Seeing this, the man sat down on the bleak ground and tears ran down his cheeks. His lungs inhaled the deadly air and darkness closed in about him as he followed all the others to a place of no fighting and no killing, no grief, no envy and no sorrow. Would you like to know the name of this place? It's called Eternity, and the only gate you must pass through to enter it, the one which separates life and death.

0: KFJC 89.7 FM. That was Mythos, Encyclopedia Terra, Part 1 and 2, from a self-titled album called Mythos. Alrighty, what do we got going on here? I'll tell you what we got going on here. Take a listen.
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0: Yes, why don't we listen to something from one of the groups that will appear there? The artist is called Inner Ear Brigade. Echo Bio Curves is the track. And this is from the Outsound New Music Summit 2026, which we are co-presenting on KFJC. Here we go.

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This is Eclectic Avenue. I'm Carson Street, and we are having fun with music. Now, we just heard Outfit. This is new to our library. Every week, lots of new stuff comes in. The album's called Preservers of the Pearl, and the track was Harmless. Before that, Inner Ear Brigade, Eco Bio Curves from OutSound New Music Summit this year. That is a co-presents with us. The OutSound New Music Summit has a wide variety of sounds, all kinds of stuff going on. Big fun. Do it. The San Francisco Opera Guild education programs work to support and develop young artists with a variety of learning experiences for youth throughout the year. Programs for specific age groups include musical storytelling, seasonal song productions, school residencies, a summer conservatory opera camp, and weekly Opera Scouts activities. For more information, you can go online to sfopera.com. Here comes Jane, German band, thrown into the krautrock category by most people. We're going to play Hangman, KFJC.

Carson Street with you here on Eclectic Avenue. We're all together on KFJC. That was Cambrian Explosion, Crust of the Air. The Moon EP is the title of the EP. Let me see what I know about them. I must have written something down, right? Cosmic Sorcerers from Portland, Oregon. They're a quartet from Portland. Plenty of different sounds, instruments, and effects shaped through the five songs on this EP. They got guitar, drums, bass, flute, sitar, organ, and synth, altered with reverb, delay, wah-wah fuzz, phasers, and a lot more effects. And they certainly had a lot of effects, and it was certainly worth a good listen. Okay, here we go.

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2: Have you heard Jay Omega or Brian Damage?
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2: Well, if you hear them, tell your friends. 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
1: Wanted? Diabolically opposed?
2: Yeah, that's right. They're wanted for creating Omega Damage. 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
1: What? I thought they were wanted.
2: Trust me. Once you hear Omega Damage, you will want them also. And if you're lucky enough to hear Jay Omega or Brian Damage, may their diabolically opposed sonic bruise have mercy.

Mercy, Mercy, Omega versus Damage. Tune in. Coming up now. Well, coming up now, let's talk about this, actually. Children's Health Clinic is a multidisciplinary diagnostic and treatment center for children with emotional problems, learning disabilities, and or other neurological problems. 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Here comes Brain Ticket, doing Brain Ticket off Cottonwood Hill, KFJC.

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Carson Street with you. That was Brain Ticket, doing Brain Ticket off of an album called Cottonwood Hill. Depending on who you're talking to, the album's named different things, but we have a 12-inch set, and that's what we're calling it. The Humane Society of Silicon Valley works in San Jose and Milpitas to provide pet adoptions, vaccine clinics, and other essential pet services for South Bay area residents. 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Dead Sea Apes coming up. Manchester guys, Rewilder off their album, Rewilder. KFJC.

This is KFJC. I'm Carson Street. We're on Eclectic Avenue. We're getting toward the end. It's about 20 to 3 out here on the West Coast. And we are live, July 11th, 2026. That was Dead Sea Apes doing a Rewilder from Rewilder. And they're from Manchester. They formed up in 2009, still going strong. And asked about the name Dead Sea Apes, Brett Savage of the band says, well, I guess it just goes to show that all the good names are already taken. A wry smile crosses his face. He continues on, we came across the name Dead Sea Apes whilst looking through a list of mythical creatures. It actually comes from Muslim mythology. The Dead Sea Apes were a tribe from the Dead Sea who turned their ears away from God and were transformed into apes. Okay, what's coming up on KFJC? Next up, Principal D, sitting in for Teacher's Aides, followed by Mr. S, Zero Gravity. Waith is hosting the Soul Patrol. Sunday's Grave is after that. Tomorrow morning, Lucky J, 6 a.m., followed by Dangerous Dan, Randolph Carter, Spliff Skankin, Circumference, Abakoff, and then Monday's Grave. It's been my pleasure to present music to you today. Hope you had fun. You want to get in touch with me? It's Carson Street at kfjc.org. That's my email. And I will get back to you. In the meantime, as we get ready for Principal D, how about Roy and the Devil's Motorcycle? The album is Because of Women. The track is Don't Leave Me, KFJC.

Mexico.

89.7 KFJC Autopsy, the track Ridden with Disease from their album Severed Survival. Before that, Cancer started things off with To the Gory End from the album To the Gory End. And that's from the Silent Scream Recordings label. Your host, Principal D, in the studio, maintaining discipline. That is the discipline of metal in the absence of teacher's aides, who shall be back next week after being out for this day of doing unholy things out there in the wild. Big thanks to Carson Street for another great eclectic avenue. Always tune in Saturday mornings, Wake and Bake with Carson Street from noon until 3 p.m. All right, Principal D, here, your guide through Lake Cositis today. It is coming up here at 3:11 at the KFJC Studios in Los Altos Hills, and it's time to let you listen to a little Bolt Thrower. Those Once Loyal is the track from the album of the same name, here on your Wave of the Waste, KFJC.

89.7 KFJC, Vader with When Darkness Calls from the Revelations album. And before that, Bolt Thrower, Those Once Loyal was the track from the album For Those Once Loyal. Both albums spewing forth from the Hyman Records label. Your host, Principal D, here maintaining discipline in the absence of teacher's aids. When the cat is away, the mice shall obey the discipline of metal. It's time to let you know that Bay Area Cancer Connections provide financial assistance, individual counseling, and free personalized support and resources to individuals affected by breast or ovarian cancer. 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You can phone them 650-326-6686, or you can go to their website, bayareacancer.org, for more information. bayareacancer.org. All right, let the metal train roll with some new ads that are defiling our current library. Something from Anti-Monument. Dissipate is the track, and the album is Concealment, and it's here on your source for sound, KFJC.

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89.7 KFJC, Sirith Ungol with the track Looking Glass from the Dark Parade album, and that's from the Metal Blade Records label. Before that, we had Adversarial with Crushed Into the Kingdom of Darkness from the Solitude with the Eternal album, and that's from the Dark Descent Records label. Previously to that, we had Amenra with Vor Amir from the album De Durn. And we started off that long last set with Anti-Monument and Dissipate, which was the track from the Concealment album from the Sentient Ruin Laboratories label. Your host, Principal D, your unholy guide through Lake Cocytus this week in lieu of teacher's aids. Time to let you know that Berkeley Humane serves the people and animals of the East Bay by providing life-saving programs for cats and dogs. 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That's berkeleyhumane.org. Let the metal continue with Creator. Terrible Certainty is a track from the album Out of the Dark. Here, in Wave of the Waste, KFJC.

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0: 89.7 KFJC, Rotting Christ with Conks on Pox from the Rituals album, and that's the Season of Mist label. Before that, Cartilage with Chopped and Churned from the album Dialect of the Dead. It's a self-released album. Whiplash gave you Last Man Alive from their album Power and Pain, and that was from the Road Racer label. And we started off that set with Creator, the track Terrible Certainty. Out of the Dark was the album from Combat Records. Your host, Principal D, here to crack the whip in lieu of Teacher's Aids, who was out this week. If you're listening, though, tomorrow afternoon, starting at 3 p.m., get ready to relax with some spliff skanking.
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0: Yeah, spark it up with Spliff, Sunday afternoons, 3 to 7. Up next, some Neurosis for Your Mind. Raise the Dawn is the track from their album Honor Found in Decay, here on your Wave of the West, KFJC.

89.7 KFJC, that's Holy Side, Human's Last Dawn from their album Annihilation, then Ask from the Extreme Music label. Before that, we had Neurosis, Raise the Dawn was the track from their album Honor Found in Decay from the Neurit Recordings label. All right, your host Principal D in the studio, whip in hand, ready to enforce the discipline of metal in the absence of teacher's aids for this Lake Cocytus Saturday afternoon. Time to let you know that California Death with Dignity is a project of the Death with Dignity National Center. In effect since June 9th of 2016, the California End of Life Option Act is a physician-assisted, dime law modeled on the Oregon Death with Dignity Act. The California End of Life Act Option Acts allows certain terminally ill individuals to legally request and obtain from their physician medications to hasten their death and end their life in a humane and dignified manner. More information can be found at californiadeathwithdignity.org, californiadeathwithdignity.org, or you can call them 503-228-4415. When it's time to go, do it with dignity. All right. Coming in the background, it's something from Atramentus. Stygian One from the Tumultuous Heavens is the track from the album Stygian. Here on your Wave of the Waste, KFJC.

Are you ready for something new? Join a slick new group of devoted listeners that are out to catch the latest cool sounds that absolutely no one's going to second guess. Headbands, bees, macrames, all useless here. Exciting moves that keep your imagination wondering which way the carpet may roll. Explosions of the soul, knife check spontaneity, boisterous noise. A Way Out Junk is setting you free of all pre-prognosticated conjecture that will have you off balance and yowling for some kind of anchor on reality. Latch on to a precipice that crumbles away as Avakov dissolves all your perceptions Sunday nights from 10 p.m. till 2 a.m. on KFJC.

89.7 KFJC. Of Darkness, their track Requiem Aeternum from the Misa Tridentina album from the Sentient Ruin Laboratories label.

Before that, we had Famulus Ab Satanas with Ritus 5, the great finale from the album Sacred Assembly Beneath Unholy Secrecy. From the Out of the Dungeon label. And before that, we had Adramantis. They kicked off that long last set with the Stygian One from the Tumultuous Heavens. Was the track Stygian, the album, 20 Bucks Spin, the label. Your host, Principal D, in for Teacher's Aids, keeping it true with the metal. 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The referral line and crisis support hotline is 650-579-0350, 650-579-0350. 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And it's from their album Beneath the Cursed Light of a Spectral Moon, here on your source for curses, KFGC.